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12: Happy 4th of July weekend. I'm Nick. We celebrate this Freedom Weekend in the 4th of July. And we'll talk with Chris August as we feature the music of Chris August this week with Bandkind on the air. I'm grateful to be with you. So many good songs headed your way. Great collaboration between We Are Messengers, Darren Mulligan, and Cochran & Company. We'll hear from Cece Winans and Toby Mack in a great new collaboration and so much more. We get started with Ann Wilson. The song that started her career was called My Jesus. With Bandkind on the air, here's Anne.
13: Years ago, I went through a season of tragedy. My older brother, Jacob, who was my best friend and someone I looked up to in every way, lost his life in a car accident at the age of 23. I can remember that night so vividly. Police officers were standing at the front door, and I knew at that moment that something had gone wrong. I walked into the living room, and I saw my parents were in complete and total despair. That night, I heard God's voice so clear, and he spoke to me for the first time. He said, "Anne, are you going to trust me or not?" I answered, "Jesus, I trust you." In an instant, Jesus lifted the heavy weight off and told me that he would give me everything I would need to get through this. Journaling became part of my healing process. Jesus began to show me that he was a personal God. Before I knew it, I had also started turning those journal entries into songs. As I was writing one day, I looked back into my journal and realized that I never wrote just Jesus, God, or Lord. I always wrote my Jesus, and that's what inspired me to write this song. When people hear this song, I want them to feel that Jesus is personal. And while our stories may look different, the same Jesus that I call my Jesus can be your Jesus too.
12: Powerful testimony from Ann Wilson. And here's the song from her journal entries. It's called My Jesus with Bandkind.

to that testimony track from Ann Wilson. She began to write journal entries as she began to experience her relationship with Jesus. And maybe you do that as well. Keep journaling. That is really a track record of testimony and the things that God has done in your life. Happy 4th of July weekend. Hallelujah. To borrow a phrase from that song we just heard, I'm going to play a new song from Ann Wilson. It's called God's Story. And here she collaborates with her longtime collaborator and friend, Matthew West. We're going to hear his latest as well. Keep it right here with Bandkind on the air. Here's God's Story from Ann Wilson. Thanks for being here.

listening to Bandkind on the Air, God Story from Ann Wilson, and written in part with her longtime collaborator, Matthew West. And one of his powerful songs is called Unashamed. Turn this one up on this 4th of July weekend with Bandkind on the Air.

0: Live. Happy 4th of July weekend. I hope that you are eating your favorites and enjoying time together, celebrating freedom. We're celebrating freedom today during the show. And we go back to the music with a song from Matt Maher called Joyful Noise. First, here's Matt.
1: You know, every person, when they walk into a room, has the ability to change the temperature of the room. You could do something really silly. You could put a hat with a propeller on it on your head and spin it. You could do cartwheels. You could walk in and just start yelling or screaming. And then when you combine that with the fact that as believers, we carry the Spirit of God with us everywhere we go, I found myself asking the question, not just what does a unified church look like, but what does it sound like? And does it sound different in a divided world? And I think that's really what the heart of this song is about, is just reminding people that worship is an opportunity for people, even in the midst of disagreement, to find commonality. And that sound that we make together, it's truly beautiful.

0: love that song from Matt Maher. It sounds so good. A celebratory weekend right now that we're in. Happy 4th of July to you. I'm Nick, and I hope you are having a great weekend. Make sure you keep it right here. I have lots of great music and an opportunity to reset your day and maybe even your faith coming up next with Bandkind on the air.
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3: Hey everybody, this is Pastor Dave at Brothers Coffee right here at 1960 Kimball Avenue here at the Edge. Man, we're just having an incredible summer already. Just want to remind you that we're open from 6 a.m. to 3 in the afternoon Monday through Thursday and 6 a.m. to 2 in the afternoon on Friday. It's not stopped. It's only getting busier, so please come by and see me, not only for a great cup of coffee, but for maybe a hug or a great conversation. We'll talk to you soon.
0: Wishing you a very happy 4th of July weekend.
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0: Hi, I'm Nick, and this reset time is an opportunity to reset your day and maybe even your faith. We're going to hear from Cody Carnes and Benjamin William Hastings, the longtime Australian vocalist that is originally from Ireland. We'll hear from Thrive Worship out of Sacramento and a little bit north of that with Brian and Jen Johnson in today's reset. We'll be in Psalm 71. And we get started with verse 15. My mouth will tell of your righteous deeds, of your saving acts all day long, though I know not how to relate them all. Amen. Let's take this opportunity to reset our day and maybe even our faith. 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

0: You're in the middle of a reset, and we're in Psalm 71, verse 6 says, "From birth I have relied on you. You brought me forth from my mother's womb. I will ever praise you." And now an encouraging word from Corbin of Thrive Worship with Bandkind on the air.
1: I wanted to encourage you today. It's truly amazing the power that we can possess when we simply shift our perspective and look at life with a heart of gratitude. There's a study that says gratitude and anxiety cannot exist in our minds simultaneously. And so I'm reminded of the verse in 1 Thessalonians that says, "Give thanks in all circumstances." And if you have a testimony of God's goodness or his grace in your life, then flip the script on the enemy today and give thanks. You've been

Thank you for joining us to listen to The Reset with Bandkind on the air. We're in Psalm 71, and verse 8 says, "My mouth is filled with your praise, declaring your splendor all day long." Here's husband and wife team Brian and Jen Johnson with God of Revival on The Reset with Bandkind on the air.

0: Brian and Jen Johnson wrapping up the reset with Bandkind on the air. You go a little bit south, you heard Pour Your Spirit Out from Thrive Worship in Sacramento. And then Benjamin William Hastings with Cody Carnes. Take you at your word. What a celebratory song of declaration. We were declaring great things in the word out of Psalm 71. Read that full chapter if you want to be encouraged about God, our refuge. Happy 4th of July weekend. I'm glad to be resetting with you, and we have more songs declaring freedom as we continue with Bandkind on the air. We're going to talk with singer-songwriter, a longtime recording artist, Chris August. Later on in the show, we're going to feature songs that you might be really familiar with. I want to really give you an opportunity to connect with Chris and see his interview up at bandkind.com. Grateful to have the opportunity to spend some time talking about the faithfulness of God in our lives. And speaking of faithfully, I want you to hear Toby Mack's feeling about God's faithfulness. Here's Toby.
1: What I've learned is God doesn't always take away the hard that we're facing. He doesn't always take away the cold, but he remains. I've learned that God stays near in the hard places. I've learned that if we take the time to look for him, he's there. His promise is true. He stays true to what he promised us. And that is that he will never go away. He will never leave us or forsake us. When we face things that we never thought we'd face, he doesn't just take it away every time. Sometimes we have to face him, but he's there with us. I found God to be kind. I found him to remain faithfully.
2: It's been a long year. It almost took me down, I swear.

0: You're listening to Bandkind on the air. Toby Mac gets vulnerable in that song called Faithfully. And even as we celebrate freedom this weekend in the 4th of July, we have to accept the freedom of Christ. We have to say yes to his lordship in order to understand that we have freedom in him.
1: And I receive that freedom today. Amen. I hope you do too. You know what? I don't ever take for granted. I hope I don't. The fact that God has given me a place and a space to spend time with you and to spend time with artists as we talk about faith moments, faith building moments together. It is so important to me, and I had the great opportunity to reconnect with an old friend. We go back to 1995. One of the songs that he played from that stage was Faithfully. In the summer 26 concerts that he had, just 6 dates only, exclusive with Zach Williams. It was so welcoming to sit around a table together and talk about history with Toby Mac. And you know what I found out the next morning? I woke up singing about the faithfulness of God in a lyric that Toby Mac had written. It is a gift to know these people love Jesus and are willing to work their faith out in song to encourage us as we go about our day as well. I invite you to check out so many friendships that I have with so many artists at bandkind.com. There's so much wisdom to take from what God is showing them and teaching them as really the tips of the spear in writing music and worshiping the Lord in a way that moves life forward. And I thank God for the platform that he has given them to give us hope each and every day as we tune in here to the radio station. Thank you for listening today.

0: Faithfully. I hope you were encouraged by that song and those lyrics by Toby Mac, Faithfully. We go back into the music with that great interview with Chris August. I have it ready to roll for your 4th of July next.
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0: And I hope you do turn it up as we get personal with Chris August. You might remember him from great songs like The Maker or Restore, Nothing's Beyond Broken, and of course his big song called Starry Night. He's such a vulnerable singer-songwriter. In a previous episode of Bandkind, we featured a song that he produced as he's doing lots of production over the last really decade or so. It was a song from years ago that Chris August told no one in his family he was releasing. Why? Because it was that personal. And I don't think he expected his dad to be on a road trip one day and he received a text from his dad saying he just heard the song. Stay right here because it's really telling. First, here's Chris August to give us a little background. I wanted to talk about your dad just a moment there because I know a lot of your early songs and it must have been an outlet for you to process some of the things that were happening in a family that was broken, hurting, challenged in so many ways. And I love that your dad was sort of like a beacon of light for you in that. In the songwriting, I mean.
3: Oh, yeah. Yeah, he helped me. I mean, he would hear it, you know, and he's critical, too. I mean, to this day, I still send him, I write country, I'll send him demos, and he'd be like, nah, that was pretty cool, you know, or he'd be like, whoa, like, these guitars sound awesome, you know, whatever. I mean, he'll tell me the truth. When, in songwriting, you know, some of the best songs are when you get, can be vulnerable and really talk about. So, you know, when I first started doing Christian music and got signed to a record deal here in Nashville and kind of started, and I wrote a certain song about, literally about my family splitting up and all that. You know, he and I didn't tell anyone I wrote it. It just came out. That was kind of awkward. And I remember the day it came out, I was in the car with someone from the radio team at my record label. And the album just came out. We're driving down to like Atlanta or something from Nashville for radio interviews. And I get a text and it's my dad. And he said, hey, if this song, it was a song called 7x70. Yeah. He said, if this is a real song and it's, you know, about me, I just want to say I'm sorry for my failures and my mistakes, but God has the ability to take something that's broken and make it better than you ever thought it could be. And I always, to this day, I still just remember, I remember the moment that I got that text and I was just like, man. Mm. And so he, you know, he's always been a great encouragement, you know, from a Christian standpoint, from a songwriting standpoint, and it's kind of does tie into this Faithfully song. It's like, I can look back at that moment. And I mean, there was moments that were hard, especially when I was a kid. And then even when I started doing this music thing, I mean, my dad was gone most of the time. And I was kind of on my own from a very young age. But I look at what God did and his hand on me. And I look at like, man, I could have been doing this and that. And I don't know why I didn't, but thank God I did. You know, I can look back. I mean, I could have gotten into some crazy stuff and I didn't. I mean, for some reason, I just, a girl happened to invite me to go to church. And at that same time, it's like I had something else to, you know, steer me the right direction. And so thank God.

0: You're listening to Bandkind on the Air, a very vulnerable song from Chris August. His dad heard that for the first time on the radio, and Chris did not tell his family that he wrote that song before it was released as a radio single. Chris has always had very vulnerable lyrics about family, about real life, and about Jesus as well. We go back to my interview with Chris August, and then we'll hear his famous song called The Maker.
1: You know, that freedom that you talk about in the song comes from believing in a faithful God. And unless you believe that someone will walk with you faithfully, you are not going to maybe press into that freedom because it's not believable. Does that make sense?
2: Yeah, I mean, you don't get the freedom if you don't believe. I mean, it's yeah. Like, you know, I love it. And that's a great thought about that. And, you know, it takes faith in him for him to be faithful to you. You know, I mean, he could be faithful to us unless we receive it. It's you still going to be, you know, have bitterness and deal with, you know, be torn. And but when you give it over and you have that freedom, it's like that. I mean, that's why so many songs talk about chains, you know, being torn off. I mean, there is a freedom and it's beautiful.
0: Yeah, it is hard to manage life and go through the things of humanity. And it's a good thing that Jesus gave us an example of how to do it, keeping our eyes heavenward on a hope and a future. Because otherwise, goodness, I don't know how people make it without faith.
2: Yeah, I couldn't do it. Like, I think a lot of times I'll be, you know, just working on stuff or just hanging out. And I just think, you know, I can go outside and look around and just see, you know, we're planting some trees. And it's like, I'll be like, man, this is crazy. You just put this little thing in the ground. And then next thing you know, it's 60 feet in the air and giving my house some shade and some hopefully helping the sun not hitting this Tennessee heat. But and I just think like it. You can quickly just go, what's the point of, I mean, what am I doing here? I mean, and to have your eyes fixed on something, it's like, this is why I'm here. Mm-hmm. And this is what he did for me so I can live a better life and have something to live for and have some meaning. I mean, that to me is like, you know, what it's all about.
0: Chris August, I love that. We're going to hear The Maker coming up as our next song with Bandkind on the Air. I sort of feature this 4th of July weekend. Happy 4th of July from Bandkind. And we hope that you visit bandkind.com. Catch up with some of your favorite artists that are there, including my full interview with Chris August. They have so much wisdom to share. Bandkind.com. Thank you so much. It's time for a clue. You might have heard earlier that Chris August began his songwriting career in the mainstream world before finally finding his calling in singing songs about the Lord. So with that, what singer-songwriter, who I mentioned this hour already, began writing songs for folks like Michael Jackson back in the day? Also had a song produced by Chris August.
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0: Happy 4th of July to you as we're celebrating freedom songs with Bandkind on the Air. And how about this one? Such great lyrics from Chris August in this song called The Maker. Oh, I love it.

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3: 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I have something special to share with you today. We all know that it's a process to get a song from the songwritten stage to the radio. The rendition of the song that I'm playing next comes from a singer-songwriter that you might have known since the 80s. He has 50 number one singles to his name. And his latest reimagined track is simply America the Beautiful. That song has had quite a trek to our radio dial today. The song started in 1893 when a teacher came from Massachusetts to Colorado Springs to teach a summer course. And they decided, while they're there, let's climb to the summit of Pike's Peak, which they did. And she wrote a poem that day that appeared in the church journal, The Congressionalist, in 1895. She later collaborated with an organist, Samuel A. Ward, and her name is Catherine Lee Bates. And they created the patriotic song we know today. You're going to hear the rendition from none other than the Kentucky Bluegrass State singer-songwriter, Stephen Curtis Chapman. Happy 4th of July. Be blessed. Be safe out there. Know your freedom, and your freedom in Christ has come at a cost of those before us and the King of the world. I'm so grateful for my eternal salvation in this world and the next because of Jesus. Now here's that signature song, a little bit different for your 4th of July.

0: I'm Nick, and I'm so excited to bring you a brand new rendition of America the Beautiful. I feel like no matter what song Stephen Curtis Chapman writes, it's always really about stuff that's happening in his world, whether he's talking about the toys in his yard or the hard stuff of faith. He is an authentic singer-songwriter. I hope you like that new rendition, reimagined by Stephen Curtis Chapman, America the Beautiful. This has certainly been the year of reimagining songs. You know, I think of the hymn, It Is Well, and Mercy Me, Make It Well. I think of Rich Mullins, Awesome God, and Phil Wickham, What an Awesome God. There seems to be something happening in Music City right now that is causing a resurgence of those songs that singer-songwriters have been impacted by in earlier years of their own career. I really kind of like it, and I hope you do too. Out everywhere this weekend, Young Washington, a film that stars Joel Smallbone. You first saw him play his father in Unsung Hero, and now he's been learning to ride a horse for this film. Check local listings for Young Washington. Maybe that will be a great opportunity for you to gather together as a family and enjoy the story for a limited time only. Look for Young Washington at a theater near you. And we're going to be hearing more from For King and Country this, dare I say, Christmas in July, as they are working on a film for Little Drummer Boy. I can't wait to see what these brothers have dreamt up now. They recently had a full circle moment sitting on the stairs of the Sydney Opera House in Australia. Here's a little excerpt of a conversation with Joel and Luke Smallbone of For King and Country.
1: So we were both born in Sydney. So
2: we were born in a town called Warunga.
1: Warunga. As Luke mentioned, Dad was a concert promoter, and so he's done shows here, and he would bring one of us kids around along. You know, he'd take one kid on a weekend trip, another kid. We sort of had this rotation, and I remember there was a show. I mean, this is a couple of decades ago now, but there was a show.
2: You're not that old.
1: I'm not that old. But there was one of my first memories was hearing music and coming to a show at this location. So there's this really interesting thread of music is really what banished us from Australia in some ways, because Dad had lost a load of money on a tour. Music is what brought us to America.
2: Music is what's brought us back.
0: I love that. Music is what banished us from Australia because their dad lost all that money. See the film Unsung Hero for that full story featuring Joel Smallbone as his father. And then they say music banished us from Australia, brought us to America, and has brought us back home to Australia as they sit there on the stairs at the Opry House in Sydney. No turning back is sometimes what we have to say when we're headed to a new season and a new country. Here's the brothers Smallbone with Bandkind on the air and Nick.

That song released in 2015 and is just as relevant today. Another song that features lines from a hymn. On the heels of No Turning Back is that song Burn the Ships. I highly recommend if you're getting together for a time of film this weekend, check your local listings, see if Young Washington is in a theater near you, and look for Joel Smallbone. He'll be riding a horse. He's so excited about that new learned skill. And if you want to gather together maybe in the backyard and watch a film or down in a cool place, sit down with the For King and Country film Unsung Hero, inspired by this song. So

You're listening to Band Kind on the air, and we're in the middle of a twin spin up for King and Country. I was in tears at that part in the movie where they decided to burn the ships, and you could see it in Daisy Bett's eyes as she played Helen Smallbone. Oh, it just was so emotive. I hope you get a chance to see that movie. If you've already seen it, maybe this weekend is another good time to watch Unsung Hero. Now, from the film to the real world, Luke Smallbone and his wife Courtney and Joel Smallbone and his wife Mariah take a collaboration in this beautiful song called Pioneers, with a special 4th of July episode of Band Kind on the air.

0: Courtney and Luke Smallbone and Joel and Mariah, husband and wife in Pioneers. And you might not think of yourself as a pioneer, but in fact, you're in a generation of pioneers. Wherever you are right now, we could always see ourselves that way because there's new things happening around us all the time. Thank you for listening to Bandkind on the Air. Our 4th of July episode continues with a singer-songwriter who suddenly felt freedom after he learned to play the guitar. And then after he learned to sing about Jesus. Chris August is our special guest as Bandkind on the Air continues.
1: Yeah, let's be pioneers.
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0: Hi, this is Nick, and welcome to a 4th of July edition. And we go into an interview with Chris August, who talks about learning to play an instrument for the first time, becoming a Christian, a guitar player, a songwriter, and a keyboard player. Here's piece of my interview up now at bandkind.com with Chris August.
5: Like, I didn't grow up, I grew up singing Boys to Men songs and talent shows, you know.
0: Yes.
5: And then when I was 15, I got a keyboard. I was like, man, I really like this music thing. And so I got this keyboard from this old place called Service Merchandise.
0: Yes.
5: It's like an old store. And it was just this little $100 keyboard. It came with a book that was like, you can play piano. And so I mean, it had to be within 6 months I got invited to go to church. And then the only reason I started playing guitar was because, you know, anytime you go to church, if someone finds out that you can play music, especially in a youth group, they're like, can you help us with the music?
0: Yeah.
5: It's, can you play these? Here's a song called Ain't No Rock, you know, and I'm okay, you know, that dated it. That was a long time ago. That song was in the youth group. But, and so I realized really soon carrying around a keyboard is a lot heavier and harder than you could just grab acoustic guitar. So I said, I need to learn how to play acoustic. So that's when I got the acoustic. So all within like a year, I got a keyboard, started going to church, needed an acoustic guitar to not lug the keyboard around. And then and kind of learned, I learned how to play music from just writing it myself and then old worship songs like You're My All in All and stuff like that. I think that was probably one of the first songs I ever learned how to play.
0: Wow. An emotive singer-songwriter in Chris August. You remember this song? Takes us back a few years. Here's Restore with Bandkind on the Air. And Nick.

0: this August to talk a little bit about it and about a friend of his whose music you probably know very well. Like I said, you bring those vulnerable moments in a song that are just undeniable in people's lives. And when they encounter them, oof, takes people away to a different place. Talk about the instrumentation of Faithfully. I know from seeing you live that you still are so fun as you dabble in different things in the live show, along with what people would expect to see from you. They always get a little, like, a little extra, like, oh, let's try this, or we're going to do this tonight. And so when you were working on the instrumentation of Faithfully, what did you want to hear?
1: You know, I always just, anytime I'm in the studio here, I'm just, a lot of times I'm like, let's just see what happens. And what that song started with me on the piano, and I put like a weird kind of delay on the piano, which usually doesn't work because there's a lot of low end and it gets muddy and doesn't sound good. But for some reason, with the way the chords were, it was just kind of working. And it kind of gave it this kind of, you know, kind of, and that kind of made me start programming the drums to feel like that and play the guitars. And then I knew like when that chorus hit, and I wanted it just to explode. Like, because I wanted the verse to be this thing that's like a little darker and it's a little haunting almost, you know, with the stuff like, in the middle of a cold, dark night, you know, fear coming like a freight train light, how the song opens. I wanted it, you know, you kind of have that train just going, and it's just like, kind of has that darkness, and but then the hope comes, and that's when those you know, the big electrics and that everything. And so that's always, you know, when you can have a song like that just opens and gets big, and at the end, I mean, it's just drums going insane, and I love it. I mean, I don't a lot of times get to fully do that. And what another thing that was really fun with this song is this was one of the first times I'm always producing songs for other people and writing songs for other people. And so it was fun in this moment. I was working on the song, and I would, there's so many times where I'm like, well, what would this person want me to do? Or what will they like? And I was sitting there working on this song, doing some electrics. And I was like, no, what do I like? I mean, it means nothing. I was like, I get to do whatever I want right here. And that was a lot of fun. And so I just kind of went with it, and I knew I wanted it to get big, to have some big electrics, and to just feel emotions. And one of the main things I always learned from Ed Cash when doing a couple records with him and writing a ton of songs with him is that man could just pull out emotion out of music. And I mean, you hear it in the We the Kingdom stuff and his daughter Franny. And all, I mean, he is like, he can strum a chord and you'll just like, you have feel the weight of it for somehow, I don't know why. And and so with this, like, you know, I feel like there's a little bit of me's been able to do that since I was younger somehow, like just give something some emotion. And so I just really tried to pull on that in this song and just let it just build and be dynamic.
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song from Chris August, Faithfully. You can find it wherever you buy your favorite music. This is the part of the show where we feature a tour, and I want to feature the tour called the Richest Man in the World Tour. It features Ben Rector and Matt Carney. And first, we're going to hear from Matt Carney. Before we play that collaboration, here's Air I Breathe, going back a few years with the Oregon native Matt Carney with Bandkind on the air. I love

0: And I think there was something real compelling. And I had just been, I had just finished some Steinbeck novel. It was the first time I took off on a hitchhiking venture that just went to nowhere, just kind of going, I just kind of want to see the country, and I kind of want to see it the way John Steinbeck would have said it, seen it, because I was a big fan of his at the time. It just hit me that way.
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0: A song going back in time, and I hope it takes you back in time. Rich Mullins here in America. Thank you for spending your 4th of July right here. I hope you're feeling nostalgic and all the things. Thank you for being here. My name's Nick. Make sure you visit bandkind.com to see all the interviews and all the artists' wisdom there. They have so much good stuff to share. I would love it if you did. Bandkind.com. We'd mentioned Ed Cash and him working so many years with our featured artist this week, Chris August. And now let's hear from Ed.
1: When I think about the fact that the Father sent his Son to save my soul, man, it gives me such incredible comfort. So as you listen to this song, God So Loved, I pray it would be an incredible blessing to your own heart. And think about whatever sin you've ever struggled with, the cross covers it all. So let's call on Jesus.

0: We the Kingdom, bringing scripture into song. And really, what a great reminder on this 4th of July that Jesus gives us freedom in Him.
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2: 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She's secretly pouring her heart into a romance novel she'd never dare show anyone. After a charged encounter with a rival publisher forces her to rewrite her manuscript in just 2 weeks, something unexpected happens. An anonymous editor at her own company finds her work and starts leaving feedback in the margins. At first, Savannah is furious. Then she's intrigued. This mystery editor doesn't just improve her manuscript. He sees her protagonist. He sees her. And as feelings begin, quietly, dangerously blooming, Savannah faces the choice she's always avoided: play it safe or risk everything for real love. Warm, cozy, and genuinely charming, strong moral values of forgiveness, compassion, humility, and hard work run beautifully throughout, with light Christian elements woven naturally into the story. Some deception between characters features no other objectionable content.
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0: Congratulations are underway as we move toward our Nick Pick of the Week. It's coming up.
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0: My Nick Pick artist was first nominated for a Dove Award for long form music video before they were ever nominated or won a Dove Award for a song. That was really unbelievable. It was the band's fourth live album, Wake Up the Wonder. That long form video they won for was 73 minutes long. What a win indeed. They've done collaborations with Carrie Jobe and Cody Carnes, Maverick City Music, Chandler Moore, Brandon Lake, Torrin Wells, and so many others. My third clue is Mac Brock is a successful solo artist of this worship team. Do you know who my Nick Pick artist is? They have created an appetite for their music in songs like Graves into Gardens, Gyra, Do It Again, The Blessing, Oh Come to the Altar, and their latest song, which was so popular at Camp Electric. We talked about that camp. The students there were singing that song out like they believed every word. It was such a blessing to watch. That song was called Praise. Thank you for listening to Bandkind on the Air. I'm Nick. I have had a blast playing you all kinds of great music. Same time, same place next week, right here.

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1: 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The clock has started.
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An amazing song to open up the One Man in the Middle review show this week. That was Favour by Danielle Stevens, and it's her brand new track. Welcome to the show. My name's Rob Allwright, and I am your host and guide through this hour of Christian music. And as it is a review show, every week I include a review from the website at onemaninthemiddle.com that I have written. This week, of course, is no exception, but for the third week in a row, it's an independent album. This one, however, is from the USA, and it's a remaster of an album originally released in 1996, but it's been released again by the artist. It's called Faithful from Patricia Wallace, and that's coming up later in the show, along with more great music, like this track from Vel Montes called Spirit of the Living God.

That was a triplet of tracks that focus on the person and the experience of the Holy Spirit. We started with Spirit of the Living God, which is a beautiful new track from Vale Montez, then continued with Life Church Worship and their song, Where the Spirit of the Lord Is, and we finished off with the brilliant Spirit Move from Andy Garcia. So if you attend church, then worship is quite often the part of the service before the sermon, and it's used as a way of preparing ourselves to hear from God. Different churches have different expressions of this. In the church that I grew up in, it was all about singing the old hymns and really meaning them, and if you mean them, then you sing them loud. In many churches, it's allowing ourselves to be open to the Holy Spirit working in us through the God-centered music. And for yet others, it is singing and praising directly from your heart, sometimes in your natural language and sometimes in a spiritual language. And I'm not here to pick on any particular church culture. I've been part of all these type of churches, and I know that there are some that are much more outside of my personal experience or comfort zone as well. In our Christian culture, we often use words like thanksgiving, praise, and worship interchangeably, as though there's no difference between them. They're all that little bit of worship before we come to the word in a service. But biblically, those words are very different. They have different meaning, and it's all part of our approach to God. So if you bear with me, I'm going to dig a little bit deeper into this after some praise from Dave Miller. This is Endless Praises.

That was My Praise from Vashawn Mitchell. And before that was King of My Soul from Matt Redman. And before we moved into those songs, we were talking about the difference between Thanksgiving, praise and worship. And this little bit is inspired by the teachings of a guy called Derek Prince. And in his teachings, he likened our approach to God to the tabernacle or the temple layout. And using Psalm 100, which says, enter his gates with thanksgiving, which is the outer part of the temple, which is obviously entered with giving thanks, and then it continues, and into his courts with praise. So the inner courts of the temple are entered by praise, and then we're in the right place to enter into the Holy of Holies and come and worship. So Thanksgiving's that first stage of this approach to God. There are many times in the Bible where we are told to give thanks. Often it's not an option, it's not a suggestion, it's a command, not even an emotional response. This is the entry point through the gates into God's presence, and one that we often miss on our way to trying to get to that place of worship. Even if we don't feel like we have much to be thankful for, we know that God doesn't change. And Psalm 100 verse 5 reminds us that his mercy is everlasting and his truth endures to all generations. And these are things that we can be thankful for. But in the Bible, praise is loud, joyful and uninhibited. And it's directed to God, praising him for what he has done for us, celebrating his attributes and character and his love for us. We also see that we can bring a sacrifice of praise, which can be bringing this kind of praise when we really don't feel like it. We've all been there on a Sunday morning, and there's every excuse under the sun not to go to church. And even when we get there, we find it's hard to sing along with everybody else. When praise costs you because you don't feel like it, but you do it anyway because God is worthy of it, that is a sacrifice of praise. And it's a form of gift offering to God. This is entering through into the courts and preparing ourselves to move into the most holy place. In the temple, the sacrifice had to be offered and prepared before the priest could enter the Holy of Holies. And in the image that we're using, praise is a similar thing for us. And then we move on to worship, where we move into the presence of God. We move from that boisterous outer expression to laying ourselves bare in front of God, entering into a communion, a conversation with him, for him to share what is on his heart with us as well. Biblically speaking, worship isn't just about something that we say out of our mouths. It's about posture of our body. It's kneeling. It's submissive. It's understanding that God is God and you are you, and you are entering into the presence of holiness with the awe, reverence, and respect that comes with that. And I love this whole illustration of the tabernacle or the temple and how it illustrates our approach to God through thanksgiving, praise and worship. Sadly, Derek Prince is no longer with us, but if you want to listen to his teachings or read some of his writings, they are still available on his ministry website at derekprince.com. He does it a lot more justice than I've been able to do in these few minutes. And if you have your own time of worship, maybe see if you can employ a little bit of this structure without being legalistic to approach God and see if it helps you.

Yes, I bow down, Lord, before you. Without hesitation, without reservation, Lord. Because I love you. And I thank you for your goodness and your mercy and your love. I bow down before you, Lord. And I don't care who sees me, Lord. Because I love you and I am not ashamed of the gospel of Jesus Christ. I'm not ashamed of what you've done for me, Lord.

That was Ron Kennelly leading us into worship there with I Will Come and Bow Down. And now we're going to move on to our review in focus on the show today, which is an album first independently released in 1996 and has been re-released by Reverend Patricia E. Wallace this July. As her title would suggest, Reverend Patricia E. Wallace is a pastor, and she's the pastor of the Way Church in Lugoff, South Carolina. And that's part of the International Pentecostal Holiness Church, or the IPHC. As well as this day-to-day ministry, Patricia is also the writer and singer of over 50 gospel songs, gaining radio airplay. And the title track charted at number 15 in Georgia. Patricia is also actively involved as a director of Healing Hearts, where she helps and counsels victims of domestic abuse. She's also listed in the 24th edition of Marquee's Who's Who of American Women as a minister, music writer, performer, and domestic violence advocate. The album itself features 12.

widespread popularity because they sang the church music for their recordings. These tracks will appeal to those of a certain age who like the reverence of these and thous, and using traditional KJV language, such as in Anything, Everything, where the pastor, as God, asks, "Why is thy countenance low?" Speaking as the Lord, she reminds the listener that God can do anything or everything that we ask him to, and asks why we limit God in what we ask for. There are a few common themes that run through these tracks. As we heard in Faithful, we can bring praise to God for his unfailing character and what that means to us. "He took me back and he won't fail me" also expressed different aspects of the same thought. The first of these tracks is a celebration, which actually sounds great with a little bit of a male vocal backing, which adds a nice touch to the upbeat nature of this song, makes this one stand out on this album for me. "He Won't Fail Me" drops back into a more familiar pace of song that this album centres on, but expresses how we can get lost in the ever-loving flow of God when things are hard, if we just step aside and focus on God. Towards the end of the album, we return to an upbeat track talking about trusting in the promises of God. So from these songs reminding us of God's faithfulness, I've chosen "He Took Me Back," which I really love on this album. So here it is for you right now.

That was He Took Me Back for Patricia Wallace, and that's part of our review in focus on the One Man in the Middle review show today. So some of these songs are about having more experience, understanding, and a better spiritual relationship with God. Climb Higher is about getting closer to God and for the relationship to be our main desire. Another track that deals

to this as a key part of our walk is Jesus, I Want to Be Like You, which is pretty much what the title suggests. However, the vocals on this track are a little bit scratchy on the ears as they're a little loud and not quite as clear as some of the other vocals on the album. But this shouldn't detract from the desire behind the song. There's also a reminder that relationship goes both ways in getting closer. It's not just us knowing more about God, but God knowing us completely. And this comes in, "You understand me, Lord." The truth is, of course, that God knows us better than we even know ourselves. He knows our weaknesses and failures, and yet he loves us no matter what. The album finishes off with the reminder of the changes that happen internally and externally in Now I Belong to Him. And it reminds us that this is something that's available to anyone. So the gospel message is also threaded through many of the songs, most noticeably in He Gave His Life, which reminds us of the story of Jesus. And that's how we can walk away and turn our backs when he gave us his life for us all. This track uses something that can be, used to be quite common in older recordings that I mentioned, like Jim Reeves, where there would be some simple backing vocals. The music would drop back and there'd be a spoken vocal. A bit like Jim Reeves' story song, Old Tige. Here, Patricia uses this moment to talk about the physical punishment that Jesus underwent to buy our forgiveness. And moving back to the tune reminds us that Jesus conquered death for us. And then Will You Go immediately follows this track and sees God asking, "Who shall I send? Will you carry my love? Will you go?" When combined with the imagery of what it cost Jesus, how could we not feel some compunction that we need to be more active in telling others about?

So a lot of what we hear in the Christian music market is dominated by what sells well. It makes financial sense, of course, but it means that albums with a smaller appeal don't get made because many of the Christian music publishers are part of larger companies and the bottom line is the ultimate factor for investment. So this kind of music doesn't have a large following. It's not coming out of a mega church. So thank goodness for independent artists who put their talents and money into recording for those who like different styles. Having said that, this album, though, is a bit of a mixed bag, possibly because it was recorded in 1996. Some of the vocals just sound very, very scratchy. Now, maybe it's just trying to refresh that old recording. Maybe it was the equipment at the time. Maybe it's a choice for overproduction. I don't know. But a few of the songs are very, very hard to listen to. And there are also others that have a lot of hiss on the background, which is very noticeable at the end of some of the tracks. On the upside, there are some tracks that I really enjoyed. I've played a couple of them, particularly He Took Me Back and He Gave His Life, which I love that story spoken song section, but I wouldn't like all the tracks to be like that. If you like the older style of gospel music, then I know you'll love this album. It's the sort of release I could give my mum. Fans of Southern gospel artists will enjoy this as well. But what's really important is it expresses a woman's heart for God and the people around her to be touched with the message. And that in itself, despite all the other things, is precious. So this is the title track to round out this review in focus. This is Faithful from Patricia Wallace. And I'm going to leave you for this week with this song. Have a great week. Goodbye.

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0: Here's Don Stevens with a Mercy Minute.
1: Naomi Gillette completed Mercy Ship's training in Texas. Then she and her classmates went to the Dominican Republic to show mercy. They provided house-to-house medical care in the village. They also helped build a chicken coop. They did cleanup work after flooding and spent time with families in the villages where they worked. But mostly they learned. Naomi says, sometimes I had the words, but it usually was just a touch or a smile. Sometimes I felt wise, but often I felt humbled by the people's resilience to adversity, their generosity and love for Jesus. Sometimes I felt capable of giving, but mostly I received. You see, mercy is like that. When you give it away, you receive an unimaginable blessing. Now you go, show mercy to someone today. This is Don Stevens of Mercy Ships reminding you, blessed are the merciful, for they shall receive mercy.

nothing. It's nothing.

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1: With the Jesus Film World Report, I'm Scott Riggin. A group of teens gathered to watch the Jesus film in their hometown in the African country of Burkina Faso. The group debated whether or not the actor in the film actually spoke their language. Some thought there was a person under the table with a microphone translating the film. Others believed the film was a live performance by local people. Jesus Film team members heard the conversation between the teens and assured the group that Jesus does speak their language. One of the teens replied, "If Jesus speaks our language, then we can come to him and give ourselves to him." Jesus Film team leaders in Burkina Faso say that three of the teens from the group indicated their decisions to follow Jesus that night. 99% of evangelism done in Burkina Faso is done with the Jesus Film. For more information about the Jesus Film Project, visit www.jesusfilm.org or call 1-800-387-4040. With the Jesus Film World Report, I'm Scott Riggin.
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0: Dancing, her big smile reflected the joy on her mother's face. You see, mercy brings freedom and joy to others. Now you go, show mercy to someone today. This is Don Stevens of Mercy Ships reminding you, blessed are the merciful, for they shall receive mercy.
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1: With the Jesus Film World Report, I'm Scott Riggin. In the tiny West African country of Togo, the village chief of Alajo gave his life to Christ. He made the decision after watching the Jesus film in his own language. Soon after, his entire family decided to trust Christ as well. The chief was so excited in his new faith that he gave a plot of land for a new church building to be built. Today, there are more than 60 people worshiping Jesus in the church in Alajo, and it continues to grow. 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For more information about church planting and the Jesus Film Project, visit www.jesusfilm.org or call 1-800-387-4040. With the Jesus Film World Report, I'm Scott Riggin.
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싶습니다.

shuffleboard by, really. This is stuff we worked out when we were doing the cruise with Regis and Kathy Lee a few years ago. This is our senior moment. You ready? Senior moment. Here we go. You remember it? No, it wasn't a senior moment if you remember it. We're going to dedicate one to all the grandmothers out there who have shared the faith with your grandchildren because you are so good at it. You are so smooth at what you do, Granny. This song's for you, and that's why it's called Smooth Grandmama.

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Pretty much.

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1: 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Hebrews 11 says, faith is the substance of things hoped for. 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

0: This is Alan Lears from New Century Bank, 2815 Anderson Avenue in Manhattan. Hebrews 11 says, faith is the substance of things hoped for. Our motto is, faith gives us life. 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

You, yeah. On my knees, yeah, it's true. 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How can I get you to change your mind? That's all I'm saying. Deja vu, begging you.

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1: 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A thunderstorm hits, ferocious and unrelenting, threatening to bring the station house roof crashing down before help can arrive. But the episode's most powerful moment happens in the stillness between emergencies. Danny sits with Andy, and still raw, still grieving the wife he lost, and opens the Gospel of Luke, Jesus and Martha, the woman so consumed by tasks and troubles that she misses what matters most, the friends right in front of her. Andy hears it, really hears it, and then a comforting hand reaches toward him in his grief. Simple, wordless, devastating in the best possible way. This may be the finest County Rescue episode ever made. Jesus, scripture, prayer, friendship, and bearing one another's burdens, woven together in a finale that earns every single tear.
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Yeah, so undeserving, and yet we worship, giving all the praise. Just humble servants, through sweat and tears, till no more fears. Singing the glory of the gospel out to every ear. You cover me with grace, and a love so unconditional. It's got me on my face every day, God. Goes to praise.

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Hebrews 11 says, "Faith is the substance of things hoped for." Our motto is, "Faith gives us life." 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

0: Times in life, you have to accept the fact that you might have to come from behind. But no matter the circumstance, remember God will always use those that others count out in all for his glory. You are blessed. Keep fighting.
1: This is Alan Lears from New Century Bank, 2815 Anderson Avenue in Manhattan. Hebrews 11 says, faith is the substance of things hoped for. Our motto is, faith gives us life. And through faith in Jesus, our purpose is to be an example of this hope by standing for something greater than we are. 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

0: 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Come on, everybody, sing it together. Oh, how good.
1: Oh, how good it is.
0: Yes, it is.
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0: Again, wrapping up here with Chris Cleveland of Stars Go Dim. I'm behind the tunes from the Visible Music College Studios. 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I'd like to end with a little rapid fire, Chris. You got your game face on?
1: Let's go.
0: What's your favorite junk food?
1: Fruit snacks. The Welch's fruit snacks, specifically. I will eat pounds of those things.
0: I was going to say, those are the things. When you open up one, you're going to eat like 3 or 4 bags at once.
1: Oh, I'm like 9, 10 bags, easy. I'm grabbing handfuls, man.
0: That's right. Favorite ice cream flavor?
1: Strawberry, vanilla, and then cookies and cream. All this fancy ice cream.
0: Yeah.
1: Just give me the basics.
0: Just give the basics. I'm with you on that.
1: I don't want chocolate, though. I'm out on chocolate.
0: Kind of the same way. The three you mentioned are kind of my, those are my three go-tos.
1: You want another Tulsa thing? Brahms?
0: Yeah.
1: Brahms ice cream?
0: Yeah.
1: Give me a break.
0: Listen, next time you're coming through Memphis, let me know. There's a place that best ice cream I've ever had in my life is down here.
1: Okay.
0: It's called Area 51.
1: Area 51.
0: It's across the line of Mississippi, Hernando, Mississippi. Area 51. It's incredible. Okay. Incredible. If you had, hit me up. What color is your toothbrush?
1: What color is my tooth? Gray and white. It's like a weird, I don't know. My wife got it for me.
0: In the movie about your life, the Chris Cleveland story, what actor would play you?
1: Oh, gosh. Can it be anyone at any age? Or
0: yes.
1: Does it have to be a current actor now?
0: No, anything you want. It's your world.
1: It's probably a mix between Matthew McConaughey and Owen Wilson.
0: I love Owen Wilson, man. And Matthew McConaughey is the runaway winner for guys on this show.
1: Yeah, I mean, who our age doesn't want Matthew McConaughey portray that? Okay, here's a funny thing. One of my friends is actually having a movie made about his life.
0: Okay.
1: His name's Tim Timmons. He's
0: An artist. Yeah.
1: And if you know Tim, he's a bald man with a goatee, like a beard.
0: Yeah.
1: one of the greatest humans on the planet. Like, amazing. They just cast this movie for him, and they cast the guy from Gilmore Girls and This Is Us, the dad, Milo or Milo or whatever. Like, the best looking man in America is playing Tim Timmons. And I was like, bro, what is happening? Like, I really hope he can capture your raw magnetism and sex appeal.
0: Yeah.
1: Like, I don't think he's going to be able to do it, but we'll see.
0: Dude, they're going to do, like, the when it comes out, you know, and it's like, here's the actor and here's the guy. But
1: it's like, yeah, it's like, what? So I don't feel bad about claiming Matthew McConaughey.
0: Yeah, see? There you go. That's too good. What's your favorite board game?
1: Oh, God. I hate board games. We play a lot of them. Now at the house. What is that one? Clue?
0: Yeah, it's a classic.
1: I like Clue.
0: Clue was fun. Growing up, we had Clue, but like pieces were missing. And you want to talk about frustrating. Like, you solved the murder, it's like, nope, that's not it.
1: No,
0: it's
1: hammer.
0: Like, okay. Yeah, it's what's like, happening? Whatever, man. You guys are
1: awful. We've got like 4 versions of Clue. So,
0: oh, okay.
1: We've got the normal one. We've got like a Bob's Burgers version. We've got, I don't know. We got a bunch of them.
0: They do. That's how they do it now. What was your favorite cartoon growing up?
1: Oh, man. Every day before school, I'd get up early and I would watch. I feel like it was like Rugrats, Doug, and Recess.
0: Recess?
1: Know? Yeah. It was some, I don't even know what channel it was on, but I'd get up at like 6 o'clock and I could watch those before I went to school.
0: The other two are classics, too.
1: So probably those.
0: Would 12-year-old you think you're cool today?
1: Probably. I don't know why. My 12-year-old doesn't. I'll tell you that much.
0: Last but not least, something you hate that everyone else loves.
1: Oh, my gosh. There's so many things.
0: So many.
1: I'm trying to think of a real good one.
0: Yeah.
1: Because there's probably too many of them.
0: Yeah.
1: The ice cream thing is on my brain now. I just want, like, we've got this great ice cream place. It's called Jenny's here. And like $15 ice cream. And my kids want to go there all the time.
0: Mm-hmm.
1: But I don't want Brambleberry. I don't want lactose-free, like, milk chocolate.
0: Yeah.
1: I want vanilla.
0: Uh-huh.
1: You know what I mean? I want strawberry.
0: Yeah.
1: They do not offer these flavors.
0: None of them. And
1: so I don't know who you people are out there who are inciting this thought that we need to church up ice cream. But I think
0: church.
1: It's like white people dancing. You know what I mean? Just keep it like, just do the basics. Yeah, you know what I mean? No need to get fancy.
0: Ice cream wasn't broken.
1: It wasn't broken.
0: Why are we trying to fix it?
1: It wasn't broken. One of my favorite little pages on Instagram is this guy, and he's in New York, and he takes the subway, and he just asks people their takes, and people do this. And, like, almost every one of them, I'm like, yeah, exactly. Like, I feel like my personality is a good mix of, like Larry David, everything he says, I kind of agree with. And I'm like, man, I'm a little grumpy.
0: I'm with you more than you know on this. So we're running some good parallels. He's Chris Cleveland, the Stars Go Dim, starsgodim.com. Chris, thanks so much today, man. You've been a ton of fun.

0: Get ready to wrap up here with Amanda Nolan on Behind the Tunes from the Visible Music College Studios. Again, learn all about her at AmandaNolanMusic.com. Amanda, I'd like to end with a little rapid fire. You got your game face on?
1: I'm ready.
0: If you were in a kitchen appliance, which one would you be?
1: One of those, like, conventional ovens that are also air fryers because they can do everything.
0: Like, you just
1: fight all the time.
0: Like that. I feel like you've thought about this, if I'm being honest with you.
1: I was just thinking, what's something I used this morning? And I was like, I use that like 3 times a day.
0: What did you make this morning in the air fryer?
1: Well, you can also use it to toast things. So I toasted bread in there and had some avocado toast.
0: All right, listen, rapid fire is a loosely used term on my show. What is your favorite thing to cook in the air fryer?
1: Well, I have a few things that I have on like rotation.
0: Okay. So
1: I'll get like a gluten-free pizza and you can heat
0: really?
1: That 8 minutes instead of waiting for the oven to preheat and then you get a, you know, all that. And then I'll do like gluten-free chicken tenders. I eat like a 5-year-old. And I'll put that on salad. It's great. It can really do anything. So I feel like if you want to just be any kind of appliance, might as well be the one that does it all.
0: So when here's where this is headed. Furry Convention 2026. You're going to get a booth. We're going to fry things in the air fryer to see how the furries like it.
1: I think they'll love it.
0: I think so too. Think so too. Moving back to rapid fire. What's your favorite junk food?
1: Any kind of chips. I love salty foods. Any kind of chips. Any kind of like spicy chip. All about it.
0: Favorite ice cream flavor.
1: Anything chocolate, peanut butter, brownie.
0: Okay. What color is your toothbrush?
1: Pink.
0: In the movie about your life, the Amanda Nolan story, what actress would play you?
1: Oh, this is hard. Sadie Sink.
0: Who is that? Sadie, who is this?
1: It's the Sadie person Sink. Everybody tells me I look like.
0: Hold on, I'm looking at Sadie Sink. We're looking at, oh, I can see that. What's she in? Spider-Man?
1: She's in Stranger Things, which I only saw season one, never went back to it. I don't like sci-fi, but she was also in the Taylor Swift.
0: Okay.
1: Short form, and I did see that. But
0: everybody's cutting this show off now, Amanda. You can't talk about Taylor Swift.
1: Great. It was a great short film, but she got red hair.
0: Yeah, I'm looking at her.
1: Skin, so she kind of looks like me, so I figured, hey.
0: These questions are wild when they, I won't go down that road right now, but moving on. All right, so Sadie Sink, good. That's a good choice, because I'm looking at her. You do a favor. If you could be any Marvel character, who would it be?
1: Well, this is hard because I haven't seen many Marvel. Spider-Man, that's Marvel, right?
0: I think so. That's why I asked the question.
1: Okay, well, Spider-Man is my favorite. Like, I've seen all of them a billion times, but I guess he's the only real, like, super whatever in that. So, Spider-Woman.
0: That's why now we're making things up. That's why I like to ask the question. It's because it goes one of two ways. There's never in between. It's somebody's like, I have no idea. And they make something out like Spider-Woman. Or they're like, they've got strong opinions about it. They're like, this is the one, some obscure thing. It's like, nobody's even seen that. Nobody knows who that is.
1: Spider-Woman. Because I feel like it'd be really fun to just like fly around the city. And like.
0: I'm with you on this. What's your favorite board game?
1: I was going to say Monopoly, but that causes you to fight with people and it's just, it's never pretty. I don't know. I'm actually going to go with Monopoly.
0: That's fine. That's a good classic. Next time you're playing Monopoly and it gets heated, just bring up, did you know that Pennsylvania once had a hair display? George Washington was there. It'll just calm things down.
1: Throw people off their game.
0: What was your favorite cartoon growing up?
1: SpongeBob. My dad loved it. Yeah, my dad would put it on really for him to watch, and then we would just watch it with him.
0: Love it. You have a time machine for one day. Where do you go?
1: I would go back to any like Christmas when I was a kid because that was just my favorite time ever.
0: Nice.
1: That's when all my siblings were home and like because I'm the youngest of four, so it's like the worst. You watch all your siblings move out. But yeah, when we were all together for one day.
0: Last but not least, something you hate, because we can say hate, that everyone else loves.
1: That most people love, I would say, is like raw fish, like sushi.
0: So you're anti-sushi.
1: I can do like the cooked one, mm-hmm. but raw fish, not my thing. My fiance loves it and it grosses me out every time. I can't. I don't like raw food. And like steak too. Like when people have like raw, no, like rare, nope. I like medium well or well done. Anything that's undercooked, can't do it.
0: I'm with you on this. I told you at the beginning, I said, I hate more things than I care to admit, I think. It's alarming. I probably should get help, but I'm with you on that. Some people, the steak's still mooing. Like, that thing's still alive. No. You've got to kill it.
1: I don't like it. I don't like any pink in the steak. I don't like it in burgers either. I'm like, just cook it.
0: Just cook the food.
1: Right?
0: It's fair. She's Amanda Nolan. I'm behind the tunes from the Visible Music College Studios. Learn all about her at AmandaNolanMusic.com. Amanda, you've been a ton of fun today. Thanks for hanging out.
1: Thanks for having me. This was so fun.
0: Good.

0: This is Alan Lears from New Century Bank, 2815 Anderson Avenue in Manhattan. Hebrews 11 says, faith is the substance of things hoped for. Our motto is, faith gives us life. And through faith in Jesus, our purpose is to be an example of this hope by standing for something greater than we are. 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

0: 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John Allen, I like to end a little rapid fire. You got your game face on?
1: I'm ready.
0: All right, now listen, I'm going to throw you two curveballs based on things we talked about in this interview already. Movies. Give me your top three movies.
1: The Perks of Being a Wallflower, Interstellar, Kill Bill Volume 1.
0: All right. Second, top three musicals.
1: Wicked, Les Mis, West Side Story.
0: Dig it. So if you look behind me, we've already explored this to some degree. Let's see, that's Les Mis right there. Newsies. You ever seen Newsies, the musical?
1: Yes, but I haven't seen it like on Broadway, but I've seen like a version of it.
0: Dude, one of my favorites. And then there's Hamilton back in there somewhere. And I think that's Finding Neverland was a favorite of mine. Lion King's back there. Yeah, I love musicals too. So, all right, you were ready for that question. You've had this conversation.
1: Can I add a couple more movies?
0: Do it. Let's do it.
1: The Godfather Part 1, The Godfather Part 2, No Country for Old Men, Tenet. All right, that's cool.
0: All right. Next time we do this interview, movie night, somewhere in California, fortune cookies involved. Lima beans.
1: Oh, also Inception, The Dark Knight.
0: Dark Knight's my number one. It's one of my favorite movies ever.
1: It's the best, bro. There's too many. There's too many to dwell on. I can't even do it.
0: I love it. I watched Inception recently with my son. Introduced him. It's incredible. And I tell you a movie I introduced to my son, my 13-year-old son. I tell you a movie I introduced to him. He's a movie guy. He wants to be a director and stuff, right? So he's getting of age where he can kind of begin to expand his horizons on movies. This is not rapid fire at all. Who cares? But a movie I introduced to him for the first time about a month or so ago was Sixth Sense.
1: Oh my gosh!
0: The first time he watched it, it's the most mind blowing thing ever,
1: dude. Oh, that movie is crazy.
0: It's incredible.
1: A slept on movie in his catalog is The Village. Have you seen The Village?
0: We introduced him that 2 weeks ago. Incredible. Incredible.
1: People have their problems with it, but we all have our issues. You know what I mean?
0: Yeah.
1: It's such a cool movie.
0: Dude, everybody calm down. Go watch it. Because at the end, I'd seen it before, maybe once or so before. We watched it with him. And at the end, which we won't give it away in case somebody watched it, go watch it. When you realize what's going on, it's like, what in the world's happening?
1: Dude.
0: Incredible. M. Night Shyamalan watch party somewhere in Southern California soon.
1: So good. So good, bro.
0: All right. The real rapid fire. What's your favorite junk food?
1: I'm vegan, but okay. I answer this in a vegan way, but I love a big piece of chocolate cake that's been microwaved for 25 seconds with a ton of vanilla ice cream.
0: All right, with that in mind, what's your favorite ice cream flavor?
1: Vanilla.
0: Mine too. What color is your toothbrush?
1: I just changed it last night. It's green.
0: We got a new green one on the way. And look, this question is going to hit more fun with you than most people too. In the movie about your life, the John Allen story, what actor would play you?
1: Philip Seymour Hoffman.
0: All right, let's get weird. What actress would play you if you had to do that?
1: Laura Linney.
0: I love that you're. I knew you're gonna be ready for these answers. All right, moving on. If you could be any Marvel character, who would it be?
1: I'm sorry, man.
0: No, you're good.
1: Probably. I like Iron Man. I like Iron Man 1. That's a good movie. So Iron Man.
0: Let me ask you this: are you a Marvel person?
1: Yes, I'm not a Marvel hater. I would probably lean more DC, like with my heart, with just Batman being number one.
0: Okay.
1: But I love Marvel. I've seen all of them, besides like maybe this Phase 4. I've missed some.
0: Just for you, I've never done this for anybody else on this show. You get to be Batman. You don't have to go Marvel. You get to be Batman. That's my gift to you.
1: Dude, thank you. Thank you so much. And I don't think Iron Man's my real answer, but... is my dad took me to see that first movie and RDJ was just coming back. Like he did Zodiac And then he was just kind of like coming back to the mainstream lane. So like no one knew it was going to become this beast and that mm-hmm. he was, and it's such a good solo movie.
0: Yeah.
1: With Jeff Bridges yep. and Gwyneth Paltrow. It's yep. like such a good movie.
0: I love it. What's your favorite board game?
1: Clue.
0: Do you have a favorite character?
1: No.
0: Yeah, it's fair. Favorite cartoon growing up?
1: Batman the Animated Series. It's like the 90s one. It's like dark.
0: Nice. You have a time machine for one day. Where do you go and when?
1: Probably go back to when my daughter was born.
0: Nice. How old is she now?
1: 4 months.
0: Oh. Now that you know you're surviving it, you're like, let's go back and enjoy this a little more.
1: Yeah, it was just a pretty crazy moment. So
0: it is that. Yeah. And last but not least, something you hate that everybody else loves.
1: Guacamole.
0: Yeah.
1: Avocados in general.
0: That's tough to say in California.
1: Yeah, my wife loves avocado toast. So like I will make it for her, but like it's like repulsive to me.
0: Repulsive. I don't like it, but
1: this is like a me thing. Sorry.
0: I'm with you, man. I don't like it. It doesn't repulse me, but I don't like it.
1: It's also because I'm allergic to it.
0: Oh, you get a pass for that. You get a pass. See, it works out. Mm-hmm. I love it. And you're still, but you still, everybody listening, he still makes it for his wife.
1: Dude, I put gloves on. We have these like plastic gloves and I'll put them on for her.
0: I love it. He's John Allen. He's been here on Behind the Tunes. Learn all about him at johnallenmusic.com. John Allen, you've been a ton of fun today, man. Thanks for jumping on.
1: Thank you, man. You're the best.

0: is to be honest.
1: Wrapping up here with Gary Black on Behind the Tunes from the Visible Music College Studios. All right, I'd like to end with a little rapid fire. You ready?
2: Sure.
1: What's your favorite junk food?
2: Oh, probably bridge mix.
1: Who? What?
2: Bridge mix.
1: What is that?
2: Oh, it's a candy that's got all kind of different stuff, chocolate coated stuff in it.
1: Okay.
2: I can't quit eating it.
1: That's fair. Favorite ice cream flavor?
2: Oh, it'd have to be chocolate, double chocolate.
1: Can you name one of the seven dwarfs?
2: Dopey.
1: What color is your toothbrush?
2: Green.
1: In the movie about your life, the Gary Black story, what actor would play you?
2: Actor would play me?
1: Mm-hmm.
2: Oh. Well, Kevin Costner.
1: Kevin Costner. all right, I'm going to switch this question up just for you. Big Westerns guy, right?
2: Yeah.
1: If you could be any one of your Western show or movie people, who would it be?
2: Well, again, favorite all time would have to be Roy Rogers.
1: Roy Rogers. You have a time machine for one day. Where and when do you go?
2: Let's see.

0: That's all, folks. And last but not least, something you hate that everyone else loves.
1: I'm just going to go with this.
0: Sure.
1: Peanuts.
0: You don't like peanuts? No kind?
1: I mean, not really.
0: Yeah.
1: I never ate another one. Maybe I need to narrow it down. Boiled peanuts.
0: That's fair. It's a big thing down central Mississippi, isn't it?
1: It is.
0: Well, I don't care for them either. Mom can have ours.
1: Yeah, always.
0: All right. He's Gary Black. He's been on Behind the Tunes from the Visible Music College Studios. Thanks for jumping on.

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6: With SRN News, I'm John Scott. The United States launching new airstrikes against Iran, and Tehran responded by targeting Gulf countries. The strikes came hours after President Trump said recent Iranian attacks on ships in the Strait of Hormuz signaled the end of the ceasefire and threatened to escalate the conflict if they didn't stop. In Utah, prosecutors working to show they have enough evidence to try Tyler Robinson in the murder of Charlie Kirk. The week-long preliminary hearing continues today as the country watches. Correspondent Hannah Schoenbaum has more on the story.
7: Charlie Kirk's widow and parents were back in court in Utah on Wednesday as investigators testified in the week-long preliminary hearing for the man accused of killing him. I was in the courtroom as an agent with the Utah State Bureau of Investigation described the night that defendant Tyler Robinson showed up with his parents at the Washington County Sheriff's Office to turn himself in. He has not entered a plea. Next in the case, we expect to hear parts of an interview with Robinson's roommate and romantic partner, Lance Twiggs. Prosecutors say they also plan to introduce as evidence an alleged confession note that Robinson left for Twig. Outside the courthouse in Provo, Utah, I'm Hannah Schoenbaum.
6: The U.S. heat wave posing serious risks, especially for vulnerable populations such as the elderly, children, and outdoor workers. The heat dome is affecting some specialty farmers who produce crops with fruits and vegetables.
8: Annie Woods, a vegetable and herb farmer in Kentucky who harvests by hand, has moved her work to the early morning and late evening to avoid the hottest parts of the day. The extreme heat has also shortened the harvest window for some farmers of certain fruits like raspberries. Specialty crop farmers often plant a wide diversity of crops to offset potential losses from extreme weather. Keith Peters reporting.
6: This is SRN News. Planned Parenthood spending big on the midterms.
9: The nation's largest abortion business is launching a $2 million campaign designed to defeat pro-life Republicans in November. Most of the cash will go to influencing the vote in swing districts in states such as Arizona, Colorado, Iowa, Michigan, New York, and Pennsylvania. Planned Parenthood has already spent $1.5 million on political campaigns this year. This fresh $2 million will be added on top of that. Michael Harrington reporting.
6: An AP Dark poll highlights divisions among American Jews regarding Israel. It shows religiously affiliated Jews often see support of Israel as central to their identity, while those who are religiously unaffiliated are more critical of Israel's actions. The survey touched on everything from views on Israel to anti-Semitism and strains on interpersonal relations. It finds that supporting Israel is still fundamental to many Jewish adults' identity. This is SRN News. The International Monetary Fund has modestly downgraded its outlook for the world economy this year, citing the energy shock caused by the Iran war.
10: Fallout from the conflict is being tempered somewhat by booming investment in AI and other tech. The IMF now expects the global economy to expand by a sluggish 3% this year, down from 3.5% last year and from the 3.1% forecast issued back in April. The war pushed up energy prices, squeezing business and consumers. The IMF now expects oil prices to be up nearly 32% this year. Rich Thomason reporting.
6: New suspected Ebola cases reported in previously unaffected parts of Congo. The death toll from the latest outbreak, 600 now. The outbreak declared on May 15th caused by the Bundibugyo virus, which has no approved vaccine or treatment. More details at SRNNews.com.
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5: 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Thanks for joining us. I'm John Fuller.
2: John, I had the chance to speak to Gabe and Rebecca at a conference in Nashville earlier this year, and they shared some powerful insights about the ways your past could still be affecting you and causing conflict in your relationship. And if you just stop and think about that, I think you could probably identify two or three things in your relationship that your past is affecting. And we're all going to hear more from them how to process those experiences with your spouse specifically.
5: Mm-hmm. And Gabe and Rebecca are speakers, writers, and co-hosts of the podcast called Rhythms for Life. And they joined you, Jim, to talk about their book, The Fight for Us. We've got details about the book online. And here now, the conversation with Gabe and Rebecca Lyons.
2: Gabe and Rebecca, welcome to Focus on the Family. It's good to have you back.
7: Oh, it's a joy.
8: Thank you for having us. We love being with you.
2: Now, you know, one of the key things, this is a great marriage book, a great life book, The Fight for Us. I love the idea of fighting for your marriage. It feels like too few of us in the Christian community are willing to do that. So let me ask that bigger question. Why do we give up so easily? Why is our divorce rate 35-40% in the Christian community?
8: Well, I think people get discouraged easily. I mean, it's hard, right? Marriage has conflict in it. You have arguments with your spouse. You start to get narratives in your head.
2: I've never experienced that.
7: I know. We, though, are professionals at fighting, which felt fitting to write about fighting because I do think we see the reason why even Christians walk away is that we see each other as the enemy instead of the ultimate enemy who is really trying to divide us. And so the only power the enemy has over his sons and daughters is he accuses and then gets us to agree.
2: Yeah.
7: And so he might say or plant an intrusive thought that's saying Gabe is not attentive to your needs. He's suppressing you or dismissing you. He's transactional. And then I'll be like, that hurt or that felt that way. And so I'll internalize that and then I'll ruminate on it and all of a sudden it grows.
9: Yeah. It's so interesting you write about unhealthy conflict patterns. I mean, this is it. This is where everybody needs to lean in.
7: Right.
9: Because every marriage experiences that. There's just things that we do that we learn from our childhood typically that we build on in our adult years. These unhealthy conflict patterns. What was happening for you, particularly, Rebecca, where you were experiencing that with Gabe?
7: Yeah, so we had something that we had cultivated without intention called the dysfunctional dance. And it was triggered by these emotions, and it was silent, intense, avoidant, and anxious. And the more we talked to other couples about it, we found this was a trend. The silent was always triggered by hurt, like some form of hurt that was never expressed or repaired that started to grow into resentment or bitterness. And so we just kind of said, agreed with, it is what it is, and we moved on. The intense one is the one that really was ours.
8: We're good at this one.
7: And that's triggered by anger. That's, you know, and the scriptures say, in your anger, do not sin. So it's okay to go, there could be a righteous anger around some of the things that we feel like we might not be honoring in one another or recognizing well in one another. But again, anger unexpressed is toxic, right? Yeah. Like it becomes rage, it becomes depression, it becomes all kinds of things. And so we have to express it. So the intense one is one. And as we've pulled so many marriages, intense is like the top one and silent is second. So those extremes, but there's also avoidant and anxious. Avoidant is triggered by guilt and anxious is triggered by fear. And so these are all stress responses and they happen so much in the margins, the transitions, because the bottom line is we're rookies. Like we've never, you know, before kids had kids. We never had special needs kids till we entered that. We had never, you know, did a cross-country move, and then there's stressors there, and then launching kids and kids getting married and going off to college. And we realized that we saw every transition differently based on our origin, which created stress, which created conflict, because we're rookies.
9: Well, how long have you been married? You're not rookies.
7: 28 years.
9: I mean, you look great. Don't get me wrong, but 28 years. Yeah, you're kind of moving into the MVP category.
7: Well, I just felt like the first time we tried everything in whatever season we were in, we missed each other a little bit.
9: Let me ask you, yeah, which is good. And, you know, people are hearing the definitions and kind of, okay, that's me, that's my husband, whatever.
7: Yeah.
9: I do feel like there can be some gender application to this. I'm not sure, but I look at the silent marriage. I would have thought that was first, though, but you're saying the intense marriage is first.
7: Right, or maybe they recognize that, and then they grow silent over time.
9: And I think, there's not any one thing. You just don't fall in one bucket and stay there. Mm-hmm. But the silent marriage I kind of see as a husband's domain, because we're little boys. Mm-hmm. I don't know that we truly ever emotionally grow up. So when we are wounded or we're frustrated, we tend to pull out of the battle. Yeah. Gabe, was that
8: yours? No, it's true, and I think for men, we want to de-escalate. We don't want to get so angry and puffed up. So we tend to just turn inward. And we don't, you know, it's intimidating when your wife's really great with emotions, understands emotions, can communicate to you the 100 different emotions she's experienced over the last few days. And yet as a husband, I know there was many times I was at a loss of words. I didn't have the same feelings, the same emotions that would lead her to feel disconnected because I couldn't relate. And so I think for a lot of men, this journey towards understanding our feelings, realizing that they're valuable, they're not just soft things that you should avoid or you should press down, but you should learn how to express them. Because when I started to do that, that's when we began to have better conversations. I'm still not an expert the way Rebecca would be. And I think most husbands need to feel comfortable. Like, you're probably never going to be that. But to just spend some time and energy learning how to relate is going to open up a whole new dimension of the relationship instead of going silent. Because when we go silent, what happens is we stop talking. And Rebecca and I have learned this time and time again. If we're not talking, we're not healing. Right. And so a marriage that stops talking, over time, the silence becomes resentment. The resentment becomes contempt. And as we know from Gottman and others, contempt is the marriage killer. Yeah. And so we want to avoid that at all costs by getting the conversation moving again.
9: Yeah, no, I can appreciate that. And I think men, we struggle. A vulnerable example of that, Gene's second brother committed suicide probably 4 years ago. Wow. And it was one where it was heavy. Right. Yeah. Rightfully, understandably. Mm-hmm. But as the months went by, I remember talking to Gene, and my experience in life was losing my mom at 9 and my dad at 11.
7: Yeah.
9: You got to pick yourself up. You got to go because we can't just sit here.
7: Yeah.
9: And she was grieving. And I remember saying to her, I remember exactly where we were standing in the kitchen. And I was giving her that speech, you know, the husband speech. We got to get up. We got to go. We need to deal with this. And she just looked at me and said, you know, Jim, not everybody's wired like you.
8: Yeah.
9: I'm not wired like you. And you got to choose to sit in this grief with me or just keep moving. And it scared me.
8: Right.
9: Literally, it was like one of the few times in my life I was fearful. Like, what do I do?
8: Yeah.
9: I didn't know what to do, Gabe.
8: Well, I think as husbands, we do freeze in those moments. We know we're supposed to be feeling something.
9: Right.
8: But like, you're like, is this on? And I remember in a counseling session I was having at one point, having a conversation, the counselor just asked me a simple question about how I was feeling about our marriage and our family. I responded, and he says back to me, Gabe, I feel like I'm talking to an Excel spreadsheet. And I go, well, wait, is that a compliment? I mean, I love Excel spreadsheets. This is how I can do budget.
9: That.
8: Yeah, I love like analyzing logic. And he goes, no, this is not a compliment. Like that distance between your head and your heart.
9: Yeah.
8: If we can't work on that to where when Rebecca's expressing need, you can't meet her in that space, then there's going to always be a disconnect. And that really began a journey for me of deciding I'm going to better understand emotions so I can at least start that journey towards better connection with my wife.
9: It's so good. But it can be scary.
8: Mm-hmm. Yeah.
9: But it's so good on the other end of the reward of that intimacy.
7: Right.
8: Yeah.
9: Let me ask you go ahead.
7: I was just going to say emotion is energy in motion and it's given to us by God, right? You know, you think of David, God's bestie, a man after his heart. And if David wasn't emotional, I don't know who was, right? Because he lamented before God, he praised, he danced, he rejoiced. And I think there was a fullness because out of the heart, right? He wasn't betraying the heart. And when we suppress emotion, we betray our heart. But the scriptures tell us that out of the heart, the mouth speaks, and it's the wellspring of life. So it's the source of life. And so recognizing that the heart needs to be in tune, right? Like it's part of the soul, the mind, will, and emotions, that it needs to be in tune with the spirit and going, oh, grief. If Jesus was a man of sorrows, well acquainted with grief, then grief and living through grief, you know, he comforts us so we can comfort others. Like this is part of God's design. And so I think part of it is a recovery of that, not in a way that emasculates men, but gives them the fullness of understanding, like there's a wellspring that comes from our recognition of that emotion.
9: There's also a deep honesty with what I see David, you know, as humanity. He seems to be a really straightforward, honest person. And you often have to ask yourself, I have, like, Lord, he made the big errors, and yet you say he has a heart after you.
8: Yeah.
9: How do I reconcile that, Lord?
7: Yes.
8: I know.
9: And I think it's in the space you're saying.
7: Well, he withheld nothing from God.
9: It was all out there.
7: Yeah, and vulnerability is risk, you know? And I think for men and for women, that can be the reason why we don't go there, because maybe we were vulnerable in our past, and we were betrayed or silenced.
9: All the things that create
7: and
9: that.
7: So then that puts that wall up like you. I can understand, like, hey, as a child, I needed to disassociate for survival. But sometimes the skills we learn as children don't serve us as adults.
9: Definitely not.
7: Right? Yeah. So it's coming back to that, like that younger version of yourself and going, how does God want to continue to reveal what he wants to heal even as I become an adult?
9: Yeah. So with the silent marriage, the intense marriage, the avoidant marriage, the anxious marriage, and, you know, I think people need to get a copy of the book to read more about that. We're not going to cover it all right here. But how do we avoid those behaviors so that we have a stronger marriage? Just, you know, kind of the million-dollar question in the first 15 minutes here.
7: Yeah, it's basically what we call notice and name, right? Because there is an emotion behind our triggered reaction. So often we focus on behavior management.
9: Right.
7: We erupt or we're silent and we finally come back together and are like, I'm sorry for how I handled that. But we never go to root cause. Like, why was that so triggering? Why is this topic on money so triggering or sex so triggering or parenting so triggering to me? There's probably, you know, in psychology, that popular phrase says everything hysterical is historical. Hmm. So where has this bumped up against us in the past that has been a trigger that we kind of really respond to? The amygdala goes offline, fight, flight, freeze. All the cortisol is, you know, that stress hormone is surging. It takes 4 hours to leave our system. We've got to get to the root cause. And so what we have encouraged a lot of people to do, when you take 15 minutes apart, you de-escalate, you get with the Lord, God, show me what you want me to know about this. Like, is there more to this topic that just keeps becoming friction for us.
9: Yeah.
7: And then coming back and asking God to just show us places of pain, places of wounding in our past that he wants to heal, so that when we talk about parenting, we're in unity. When we talk about money, there's an honoring and a showing of empathy to one another, because our origin stories didn't look the same, which does now reflect in why we see things differently.
9: You know, and so much of what you're saying, for some people, wow, that sounds like a lot of work.
7: Yeah, that's true.
9: And it is.
7: Yeah.
9: But it's good work.
7: Yeah. It's confession. It's like a rhythm of confession.
9: Right. And the intimacy gained in that is what the goal is, right? That you are one flesh.
8: Yeah. Yeah. If you have a vision and understand, you know, God gave me Rebecca because she was going to likely be the healing agent embodied. Right. He was going to use to help me grow closer to him, to better understand my story, my blind spots, instead of seeing her as the enemy. This is what happens in the fight. We see each other as the enemy versus recognizing if she's curious, which she's been with me. Like, she's asked me better questions than anybody's ever asked me about my childhood, about the story wow. I've lived, which helps reveal to me all kinds of new things with someone with insight that I need to unpack and process and bring to God. And then I can do the same with her.
9: Yeah.
8: I can bring curious questions. And so we invite couples to say, hey, instead of the stalemate, let's re-enter the relationship with curiosity, understanding that what's going on behind the dance is deep pain, deep hurt, and you're the person, you're the one that God can use to help reveal and help see that healed.
9: Yeah. Now, you've written the book, so I get to ask these questions. There's an example of that in the book that you talked about. I think in the area where you allowed busyness and distractions to keep you from connecting with Rebecca.
8: Yeah, I call
9: so
8: it.
9: I could say amen to this. So.
8: Well, I call it the dopamine of distraction. You know,
9: Distraction.
8: You know, we get that dopamine hit from activity, production. And that was kind of how I've went through my life. My career was just, I stayed busy. I always had something on the calendar, didn't like a lot of time to just sit idle or quiet. And that's what was ultimately tripping me up in our marriage, because I wasn't creating the space for Rebecca and I to have time for those types of intimate conversations. I mean, these conversations do take time. It is work. And many of us just want to avoid it, like I did. So playing golf was way more fun, you know, for 5 hours than sitting with Rebecca and having a deep dialogue about my history growing up and the trauma related to that I experienced that was impacting us. And so I think as we move into this, especially as men, we want to just take account that we're giving the time necessary to this relationship, that we're saying we're going to prioritize our relationship. And we encourage couples to look at the next year ahead and say, we're going to give this a year of just investment, of higher priority, maybe canceling some other things on the social calendar, and giving ourselves some space to do this kind of work together.
9: You know, one thing that is helpful is having good friends that can help you in that way. And this fits here. I was going to talk to you about this a little later, but I have a friend, Randy, and, you know, we're just talking about that intimacy and how to develop that emotional intimacy with your wife, because it is a stumbling block for us. Yeah. We can go play golf for 5 hours, come home, and Gene will say to me, so how's Bob's marriage? Because they're struggling. And I'll say, yeah, it never came up.
8: Yeah.
9: But he does have a new driver.
8: Yeah.
7: Exactly.
9: Yeah, 5 hours.
7: I'm not sure if that's related.
9: And what's
7: but
9: weird is, like, she is dumbfounded. Like, you could be with that guy for 5 hours and his life didn't come up?
8: Right.
9: Yeah. Who wants to talk about that? But that's part of it. So this friend, Randy, he and I were talking about how to deepen that emotional moment. And he said to me, he goes, well, why don't you treat that time with Gene like you would prep for a broadcast? Mm. And I went, whoa.
8: Right.
9: Because I spend time, you know, reading a book, looking at questions that are prepared, all the connections of that, I know your story because I've been briefed and read it. And I thought, what a great example for me, at least, in what I do, to have that same intensity.
8: I do that too, Jim.
9: To do prep.
8: I will now, on my iPhone, I'll put in the notes questions to ask Rebecca when we're having dinner one night. And it feels dumb to do that. Like,
7: I love it.
8: Why do I still have to do that?
7: You prepared for us? But, thank
9: you.
7: You
9: lit up when you said that.
8: I know. But I think it's okay. Guys need to feel that permission. Like, hey, when you hear an interesting thought, or you're learning, or you're listening, or reading a book, think about a question you could discuss as a couple. This, for Rebecca, does enliven the relationship. It shows interest into her. You know, the definition some have used of intimacy is into
7: me
8: you see.
9: Yeah.
8: Right? And, like, you can only do that through some good conversation.
9: Yeah, that's so, so good. Let me ask you about the list of emotions, since we're putting out the list of questions. I mean, list of emotions that we need to be aware of that we can communicate better. Yeah. What do you think, Rebecca?
7: Well, we take this from Dr. Chip Dodd in his book, The Voice of the Heart, and the 8 primary feelings are hurt, lonely, sad, anger, fear, shame, guilt, and glad. Gabe would have thought that I was an ocean of emotion with 1,000 feelings because right. of all of those 8, they each kind of encapsulate it's kind of like the notes on the scale, the primary notes, or the 4 primary colors. There's so many things that come under that. Like you say, what are you feeling? He's like, I'm frustrated. I'm like, well, that's under anger. But often we don't know what we're feeling. And there were years where I would ask Gabe, I'm like, well, what do you feel? He's like, I don't know. Like, he wouldn't even be able to name one or recognize. He's like, I'm not feeling anything. I'm like, well, you seem kind of frustrated. You seem angry. Yeah. It's like, no, I'm not angry. I'm just frustrated. You know, so it just felt like a little bit of a loop.
9: Yeah.
7: But the emotions are being triggered by something. And again, like we said, if it's something historical, then maybe we've had this fight for a while. Or maybe, you know, I would just give an example for us, like, the feeling of fear, right? You know, the fear, there's an impairment to every emotion, Dr. Chip says, but then there's also a gift. So fear, you know, the impairment is anxiety. It's imagining a future without God in it. Mm. But the redemption of fear, the scriptures say the fear of the Lord is the beginning of wisdom. So a named and confessed fear to Gabe goes from anxiety that might be ruminating in my head to wisdom on how can we come together around wow. something that you're that's concerning.
8: Yeah. The light came on for me, Jim, when I could start to see these 8 emotions as gifts from God. Because I grew up in a home where crying was off limits. Like, you don't do that.
7: Well, he was told it means you're feeling sorry for yourself.
9: Wow.
8: Yeah. And so if you grow up like a lot of people did, I mean, our parents didn't have these emotional health conversations. Right. Most of them didn't.
7: Right.
8: There wasn't a language for this. A lot of our parents were in the silent generation. They just like did their work. Yeah. Provided for the family, and you, that's how you did it. I think for me to understand emotions are actually a positive that God's given us, even though they might sound negative. Sadness. Right. That does, I don't want to feel sadness. Well, I should feel sadness. I feel sad that my mother passed away recently.
7: Yeah that's appropriate.
8: Yeah, right. Sadness is that's honoring. Grief. It's honoring the memory of someone,
9: right.
8: you know, or anger. Anger is passion. Like, most of us do the work we do. Like, you
7: Justice.
8: Lead Focus on the Family because you're angry about the state of the family in the world, and you want to do something about it. So instead of seeing all these as negatives, the moment I could realize, wait, no, these are gifts meant to lead towards relationship.
7: Yeah.
8: And if I can know how to express them, Rebecca and I are going to walk through feelings together, it can help. And so we try to walk people through that in the book, especially men. I mean, I write half the book, Rebecca writes half the book, but some of these chapters, I really took on a tone so that men would feel heard and understood, and women and wives would better understand the ways sometimes we as men just struggle with these things and how we need grace and patience. Rebecca had a lot of grace for me in the process as I kind of tripped over my words and tried to express feelings. And that was really helpful for me not to create like some shame about it, but to actually start to learn how to do it better.
7: Right. Guilt is conviction.
9: Right.
7: But we could hide in toxic shame, or we can confess the conviction and then experience the freedom.
9: You know, and that's so good. Most of this is the tools to be able to do this, right?
8: Yeah. It's,
9: and what we found, we have something called Hope Restored, which is a 4-day intensive. It can be tailored for different days, et cetera. But the one that is the workhorse is a 4-day intensive. It's like 36 hours of counseling right in a row.
8: Yeah.
9: Sunday night, Monday, Tuesday, Wednesday, Thursday lunch. It has a post 2-year 81% success rate.
7: Amen. Praise God.
9: And about 30% of the couples coming already have divorce papers in hand.
7: Wow.
9: What's so interesting about that and the predictability of it, it's exactly what you guys are saying. Sunday is rough. Monday is rough. Tuesday is rough because all the stuff is coming out.
7: Yeah.
9: Stuff that the couples don't even know about each other. And then Wednesday, the healing starts. Mm-hmm. Thursday, the Holy Spirit just like stamps it. And I think that's why it's got such a high success rate, because you loved each other at one time.
8: That's right.
7: Right.
9: And it's undoing the woundedness, the Amen. Pain that we've inflicted on each other,
7: right.
9: and learning how to do this in a more healthy way.
8: Yeah.
7: Well, the reason we continue the dysfunctional dance is there's a secondary gain. We get to avoid the pain, right?
9: Yeah.
7: We just get triggered, we repeat. But you're right, if we actually go... We're scared of something that's like you felt, like this feels off limits. This feels like this could be a black hole. We might really lose each other because it's just too painful to go back to.
9: Right.
7: But with God's help, right? He exposes and resurfaces and heals. And that's the only way to move forward.
9: Yeah.
8: And Rebecca and I do retreats. We just came off last week, 6 couples. It was 4 days going deep with them
9: wow.
8: in the midst of their pain. And the thing that happened by the end, like you said, by the 30% of this, you start to see couples realize, wait, you're not my enemy.
10: Right.
8: And I also am not going to try to make you in my image. Like, right. God's given us two distinct personalities. We that doesn't mean one's right or wrong. We're just different. And the more we can learn to respect the differences and see how God's created a gift in our marriage, then there's hope again.
7: Yeah.
8: And they start to dream again. And they go back to those dating years and those falling in love years. And they start to reimagine, God does have a vision here. And I need to just forgive and move forward with his help, you know, to support
7: And you're
8: us.
7: Watching the hearts soften. You're watching the tears begin to flow. You're watching, like, unity and prayer just transform within 3 to 4 days.
10: It's so amazing.
7: It's so beautiful.
10: Gabe, in the book, you talked about dropping, I think, your son off at camp.
8: Yeah.
10: And you're in the middle of this emotional kind of review. How did that connect to your marriage with Rebecca? What was the Lord showing you?
8: Well, my counselor had said, look, you're having a hard time having tears because I hadn't cried in a decade. And he said, I want you to pay attention the next time you do have tears. It was a few months later. I'm dropping my son at camp. He's 12 years old. Driving away, I am crying for like an hour. I can't stop crying. Well, the signal for me was to go back and go, why is this so traumatic for me? Like, what am I feeling? And it took me back to a really hard time in my story when I was 12. And I hadn't put any of this together until I started to process. But in my

0: speak to the story I'd lived through and the story that I'd really tried to suppress, not talk about, make it go away, keep moving forward. And yet it was what was really locking me up and my inability to connect at the heart level with Rebecca.
1: What an impactful story from Gabe Lyons, and it's pretty inspiring when a couple is willing to push on through, to work through the hard things together, and to really give all of those to the Lord. And Jim, I'm glad we got to hear the first part of the conversation. I'm looking forward to the next part.
2: Well, I'm grateful for Gabe's vulnerability. You know, it's hard for guys to be that vulnerable. It's not an excuse. It just is true. And to hear him search his own heart to find the depth that was required there. Of course, Rebecca, his wife's pulling that out. Come on, Gabe, connect with me. Boy, do I know that feeling with Gene and I. Same thing. He was describing something that many of us experience, which is how the past tends to show up in the present. And for those of you who are tipping into this, I hope the conversation has helped you understand the conflict in your marriage. And I want to encourage you to listen to the next episode to hear Gabe and Rebecca talk more about developing community and honoring one another. We have so many resources here at Focus on the Family to support you in your relationship. Man, 50 years of building help for you in marriage and parenting. If you're hurting because you are dealing with a crisis in your marriage, I want to encourage you to check our Hope Restored Marriage Intensives. It has an 80% success rate for those couples who participate. Don't hesitate to sign up to find healing together. Don't put it off. It's something you should work on today if you are limping. John will have more details on how to find that information in a minute. Another resource for learning how to develop a more connected marriage is Gabe and Rebecca's book, The Fight for Us. 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
3: 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Hebrews 11 says, "Faith is the substance of things hoped for." 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
5: With SRN News, I'm John Scott. The United States launching new airstrikes against Iran, and Tehran responded by targeting Gulf countries. The strikes came hours after President Trump said recent Iranian attacks on ships in the Strait of Hormuz signaled the end of the ceasefire and threatened to escalate the conflict if they didn't stop. In Utah, prosecutors working to show they have enough evidence to try Tyler Robinson in the murder of Charlie Kirk. The week-long preliminary hearing continues today as the country watches. Correspondent Hannah Schoenbaum has more on the story.
6: Charlie Kirk's widow and parents were back in court in Utah on Wednesday as investigators testified in the week-long preliminary hearing for the man accused of killing him. I was in the courtroom as an agent with the Utah State Bureau of Investigation described the night that defendant Tyler Robinson showed up with his parents.

0: appearance at the Washington County Sheriff's Office to turn himself in. He has not entered a plea. Next in the case, we expect to hear parts of an interview with Robinson's roommate and romantic partner, Lance Twiggs. Prosecutors say they also plan to introduce as evidence an alleged confession note that Robinson left for Twig. Outside the courthouse in Provo, Utah, I'm Hannah Schoenbaum.
1: The U.S. heat wave posing serious risks, especially for vulnerable populations such as the elderly, children, and outdoor workers. The heat dome is affecting some specialty farmers who produce crops with fruits and vegetables.
2: Annie Woods, a vegetable and herb farmer in Kentucky who harvests by hand, has moved her work to the early morning and late evening to avoid the hottest parts of the day. The extreme heat has also shortened the harvest window for some farmers of certain fruits like raspberries. Specialty crop farmers often plant a wide diversity of crops to offset potential losses from extreme weather. Keith Peters reporting.
1: This is SRN News. Planned Parenthood spending big on the midterms.
3: The nation's largest abortion business is launching a $2 million campaign designed to defeat pro-life Republicans in November. Most of the cash will go to influencing the vote in swing districts in states such as Arizona, Colorado, Iowa, Michigan, New York, and Pennsylvania. Planned Parenthood has already spent $1.5 million on political campaigns this year. This fresh $2 million will be added on top of that. Michael Harrington reporting.
1: An AP Dart poll highlights divisions among American Jews regarding Israel. It shows religiously affiliated Jews often see support of Israel as central to their identity, while those who are religiously unaffiliated are more critical of Israel's actions. The survey touched on everything from views on Israel to anti-Semitism and strains on interpersonal relations. It finds that supporting Israel is still fundamental to many Jewish adults' identity. This is SRN News. The International Monetary Fund has modestly downgraded its outlook for the world economy this year, citing the energy shock caused by the Iran war.
4: Fallout from the conflict is being tempered somewhat by booming investment in AI and other tech. The IMF now expects the global economy to expand by a sluggish 3% this year, down from 3.5% last year and from the 3.1% forecast issued back in April. The war pushed up energy prices, squeezing business and consumers. The IMF now expects oil prices to be up nearly 32% this year. Rich Thomason reporting.
1: New suspected Ebola cases reported in previously unaffected parts of Congo. The death toll from the latest outbreak, 600 now. The outbreak, declared on May 15th, caused by the Bundibugyo virus, which has no approved vaccine or treatment. More details at SRNNews.com.
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Sunny Saturday, 88. 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

0: Let's pray. This is the Think Director, Pastor Phil. Let's pray. Coming to you from solumcommunity.net, S-O-L-U-M, community.net. The word of the Lord comes to us in 1 Peter 5:10. In his kindness, God called you to share in his eternal glory by means of Christ Jesus. Wow. Lord, we receive that. You have called us to share in your eternal glory in Christ Jesus. We don't deserve it, Lord, but we thank you for it. So after we have suffered a little while, you restore, you support, you strengthen, and you place us on a firm foundation. Lord, we have suffering. Lord, we tell you right now, yes, we have some suffering in our world, in our lives, in our own personal lives, Father. We're struggling with stuff. But here you are, where you restore us, you support us, you strengthen us, and you place us on a firm foundation. You don't leave us there, for when we're in the miry clay in the pit, when we're being pulled down, you pick us up and you put us on a solid rock by the power of your Holy Spirit. And we thank you for that, Lord. We declare your goodness and greatness in our lives today. Psalm 91, 1 and 2, those who live in the shelter of the Most High will find rest in the shadow of the Almighty. I will declare about the Lord, he alone is my refuge and my place of safety. He is my God, and I will trust in him. I declare of the Lord, do that with me. I declare of the Lord, he is my refuge, my place of safety. He is my God, and I trust in him. Prayer is declaration of the power, the glory, and the goodness, and the greatness of God into our lives. Deuteronomy 31:8, do not be afraid or discouraged, for the Lord will personally go ahead of you. We read this before. He will be with you. He will neither fail nor abandon you. Here we are, Lord. Here we are. And we speak your goodness into the day, Lord. We speak your goodness, your greatness, your glory into our day, into our week, into our month. Father, we make plans and we submit those plans into your hands. You cause our thoughts to be established. You cause our plans to succeed, Lord. We give them to you. We promise we will do everything as unto the Lord and not unto men. We will dedicate our energy, our effort, and everything to do it as much as lies within us and trust that you cause us to see more, because eyes not seen, ears not heard, it's never entered into the mind or hearts of anyone, the greatness, the goodness of, that you want to deliver into our lives. So we place our plans, we place our thoughts, we place all our prayers into your hands, Lord, that you bring that goodness, that greatness, that glory in Christ Jesus by the power.
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2: Is there a member of the Trinity that you find yourself a little fuzzy on? Most of us can wrap our minds around God the Father and God the Son. But the Holy Spirit? That's where things get a little harder to grasp. After all, he's invisible. And for a lot of us, the word ghost doesn't exactly help. Today on Insight for Living, Chuck Swindoll begins a message that will demystify the Spirit of God. And Chuck will start exactly where most of us live, with honest questions about the one we least understand. But first, we'll begin with prayer.
3: Jesus said, you will receive power when the Spirit is upon you, and you shall be my witnesses in Jerusalem and in Judea and in Samaria and to the remotest part of the earth. Put in today's language, it would be, you shall be my witnesses in Frisco and in Texas and in Kansas and Kentucky and Illinois and Ohio and even into Canada and Mexico and Europe and Africa and Russia, into distant islands that you have never seen before. Your witness will reach them because of the Spirit. Someone told me years ago that if you were to check the cornerstones of the great churches, you will see that many of them, if not most, were built during the Depression. People turn to God when times are hard. With Him, you can entrust your treasure and always receive a return. And so, our Father, we pause to thank You for Your redemptive work, finding us when we weren't looking, loving us when we weren't very likable or loving, caring for us when we were careless, giving to us when we were so selfish, preoccupied with our own ego needs and demands, even a spirit of entitlement, and dying for us. When had we been living in that day, we would have spit on Your Son. We would have rejected Him with everything in our being. But You have redeemed us. By Your grace, You found us. By Your grace, You've saved us. Because of Your grace, we in turn are learning to be unselfish and giving and gracious and merciful and forgiving. Know all of this, our Father, as our gifts come to You, they come from a heart full of gratitude. We love You because You first loved us. And we give because You have taught us to do that. In the name of Jesus, our model, our Master, we pray. Everyone said, Amen.
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3: Isn't it hard to get your mind around something that is invisible? Especially when some people call that invisible thing a ghost. A ghost. Weren't you raised as I was raised to watch out for ghosts or stay away from ghosts? Or the other side, don't even believe in ghosts. Or if you do believe in them, remember they represent an evil source and you don't want to have anything to do with them. And all of a sudden, as you grow up and become serious about spiritual things, or at least about church, you begin to talk about believing in the ghost. Ann Ortland, in her penetrating little book, Up With Worship, tells this wonderful story that a lot of us who were reared in the church can identify with. When I was little, I used to play church with my friends. We'd get the chairs into rows, fight over who'd be the preacher, vigorously lead the hymn singing, and generally have a great carnal time. The aggressive kids naturally wanted to be up front directing or preaching. The quieter ones were content to sit and be entertained by the up-fronters. Occasionally, we'd get mesmerized by some true sensationalist crowd swayer, like the little girl who said, "Boo, I'm the Holy Ghost." But in general, if the up-fronters were pretty good, they could hold their audience quite a while. But if they weren't so good, eventually the kids would drift off to play something else, like jump rope or jacks. That generation of children is now grown up. But most of them haven't changed too much. Every Sunday, they still play church. They line up in rows for the entertainment. If it's pretty good, their church may grow. If it's not too hot, well, eventually they'll drift off to play something else like yachting or wife swapping. I've discovered when you get serious about spiritual things, you not only get serious about church, you get serious about God. Like, who is He? Who is He? We get that pretty well because we we all have fathers, and he's called our Heavenly Father. And except for a few fathers who have been too hot and aren't worth remembering, for the most part, dads are a pretty good lot. Faithful, caring, loving. They're the leaders, the planners in the home. They're the ones who sacrifice for the good of the family. So Father God, we can get that. And so we get to understanding more about God the Father and the Son. Well, a lot of us are sons, and as sons, we've learned to obey our father. And growing up, we carried out the desires of our dads because he wanted good things for us and loved us and led us correctly. As sons, we wanted to do his will. So getting to know the Son has not been a real leap of difficulty. We understand. The Father plans our salvation, and God the Son implements the plan by going to the cross and dying for us. We spent some time on both, looked at four attributes of God the Father, and spent some time addressing Christ and the cross. But now we come to the tough part. I remember growing up, because our family didn't have a car, my dad took the car to work. It was during the Second World War, and for those four and a half years, we would walk to the end of the block and attend the church most convenient. Happened to be a Methodist church. And I remember while attending that church, learning something I'd never done before in the church we usually would attend or had earlier attended, and we would repeat the Apostles' Creed. Sound familiar to any of you? In the Apostles' Creed, which if you do it enough, you memorize it. I believe in God the Father Almighty, maker of heaven and earth, and in Jesus Christ, his only Son, our Lord, who was conceived by the Holy Ghost. Wait, I remember as a little kid, because my mom had taught, watch out for ghosts, stay away from ghosts. First of all, there's nothing to it. Then she would say, but if there is anything to it, it's evil. Conceived of the Holy Ghost, but it's holy. So I would go on. Born of the Virgin Mary, suffered under Pontius Pilate, was crucified, dead, and buried, descended into hell. That one hung me up. And the third day he rose from the dead and ascended to heaven and sitteth at the right hand of God the Father Almighty. From thence he shall come to judge the quick and the dead. The thence part I never got, and the quick part never made a lot of sense. And then I said, I believe in the Holy Ghost. I remember thinking, I don't want to do this. And the next line always threw me. I believe in the Holy Catholic Church, which means universal church, but I didn't know that. My dad didn't either. He leaned over and said, don't say that part. So I'm kind of picking and choosing my way through the Apostles' Creed between the Holy Ghost and the Catholic Church and conceived by the Holy Ghost. How in the world could a ghost cause Mary to get pregnant? And, oh, I'm telling you, I was years figuring that out. And you know what? Honestly, I say this and we chuckle about those funny things as children. There are a lot of folks hung up on stuff like that. What in the world does this stuff mean? So it seemed to me if we're going to get serious about church, which is plan A for anybody that really gets serious about Jesus, and don't ever sell that part short. Don't let anybody ever tell you the church isn't important. They don't know what they're talking about. That's adolescent talk. That's stupid counsel. Those who say that are cynical, or they've been burned, or they're under toxic religion, and they're now free of it, so they want nothing to do with it. They throw the baby out with the bathwater. Wait. Jesus said, I will build my church. Sounds pretty important to me. And he's the one who said, the gates of Hades will not prevail against it. That sounds pretty powerful. So we get serious about church. And then long while we're at church, before we get serious about the Trinity. Uh-oh. There's another tough one. God is 3-1. That's hard to figure out. Miss Williams, a Christian school teacher in the second grade, decided she would teach her kids about the Trinity, and she used a great big pretzel. It twisted all around, had three big holes in it. They're about the same size. So she said, all right, children, this represents the Father. That's a hole. And this represents the Son. And this represents the Holy Ghost. Okay? So let's see if everybody got it. So she hands it over to Tommy, and Tommy goes, oh, this hole is the Father, and this hole is the Son, and this hole is the Holy Smoke, or whatever it's supposed to be. What is this about? Why on earth do we have an invisible member of the Trinity? See what I'm getting at? Of course you do. Some of you have been in the family of God so long that unfortunately you've disconnected from those who don't get it. It's just tough stuff. It's hard enough to believe in a father when you didn't have a father worth believing in. And it's tough enough to believe that Jesus could die for the sins of the whole world in one act of sacrifice. But you get to the Holy Spirit, ghost. First of all, he's known as a ghost because the word spirit is the same word as breath. Breath, B-R-E-A-T-H, breath, breathing out. God breathed out his word, and that came to be translated in one of the earlier translations as ghost, unfortunately. He isn't a ghost. He's a spirit. And he isn't an it. He's a he. His personality, mind, will, emotions. He knows. He can be grieved. He directs. He instructs. So he has the characteristics of a personality. I'll not take the time to turn to passages that reveal him as personality. He is God, and I will look at that. Acts chapter 5, this is helpful to see in a rather interesting section of Scripture that the Holy Spirit is, in fact, deity. Not the Father, not the Son, but in fact, the third member of the Godhead. A man named Ananias with his wife Sapphira sold a piece of property, Acts 5 begins, and kept back some of the price for himself with his wife's full knowledge. And bringing a portion of it, he laid it at the apostles' feet. Peter said, Ananias, why has Satan filled your heart, watch closely, to lie to the Holy Spirit and to keep back some of the price of the land? It wasn't wrong that he kept back some of the price of the land. Rarely do people give the entire amount to the church, having sold a piece of land, but they will give a portion of the profit to God's work. Nothing wrong with it. Everything right about it, unless you make it appear as though you are giving it all. So that's the lie. You have lied to the Holy Spirit, now that that's understood. Look at the verse that follows. While it remained unsold, did it not remain your own? And after it was sold, was it not under your control? Why is it that you have conceived this deed in your heart? You have not lied to men, but to God. Get the connection? I have a little red line in my Bible between verses 3 and 4. Lied to the Holy Spirit, verse 3. You have lied to God, verse 4. There are other passages we could look at, but that one will suffice. Never refer to the Holy Spirit as an it any more than you would God as an it or Jesus as an it. A ghost is an it. Spirit, he's the comforter. He's the one called alongside to help, as we shall see. Being God, he has all the attributes of the Father and the Son. Listen closely. Those attributes are co-equal, co-eternal, co-existent. They go on forever. They are all the same. One doesn't have more than the other. And they exist faithfully together, but separate. It's a mystery you can never fully grasp, but they are there nevertheless. that Godhead, Father, Son, Spirit, God the Father planned our salvation, God the Son has implemented our salvation, and God the Holy Spirit is empowering it, as we shall see. He operates in a realm where only God is present, the very mind of deity. Let me show you. 1 Corinthians chapter 2, and you'll be ready to let your fingers do the walking through these white pages as we work our way from one passage to another. 1 Corinthians 2, verse 6. Yet we do speak wisdom among those who are mature, a wisdom, however, not of this age, nor of the rulers of this age who are passing away. By the way, it happens every Sunday. The wisdom we speak when we gather, the teaching you receive, the instruction, whether it's from music or from God's word or some preacher, it's a wisdom that is not from this passing away world. It is a divine wisdom that comes from his word. We speak, look at verse 7, God's wisdom. It's in a mystery. The hidden wisdom which God predestined before the ages to our glory. Is that great or what? Before there ever was the beginning of time, God planned the wisdom, the knowledge, the truth to live by. All of that arranged in the Godhead, all put together, all known, all ready to be delivered. And then man falls in the garden and his whole mind is changed, his heart is changed, his will is changed, and now you've got to permeate all of that. A mind that's blinded, a heart that's cold and like stone, as we just sang, and a will that's in resistance to the things of God. But the wisdom is there nevertheless. So we need divine help. Verse 10. For to us, God revealed them. That's the truths of his word, the truths of his mind. God revealed them through the Spirit, capital S. That's the Holy Spirit. For the Spirit searches all things, even the bathos of God. Years ago, Dr. Beebe did that early investigation below the surface of the water and went deep, deep into the bowels of the sea and saw things never seen before, sort of the Jacques Cousteau of that era. He called that round submarine, if you will, he was in with its quartz window, a bathosphere. For the depth, the sphere of the depths. That's the same Greek word translated here, depths. He searches even the depths of God. Can you imagine what that's like? We hit the surface. We learn a little. Every once in a while, we're around someone highly intelligent, and we listen and we realize how much that person knows. Someone said that an education is going from an unawareness to awareness of your own ignorance. You become aware of the depth of information you don't know. It happens in seminary all the time. As the truths of Scripture begin to be taught by these professors, these individuals, men and women with great minds, and understanding the truths of God, you sit as a student and you think, will I ever grasp this? Will I ever get this? And then along with that come the original languages of Greek and Hebrew. I remember looking at Hebrew for the first time thinking, that is like a rag rug. How does anybody ever get that? You know what helped? When I finally turned it upside down, the other way. I'd had it upside down for a day, so I turned it over so I could read it. I mean, the depth of God's truths in our own language, the Spirit of God knows it all. Remember that. When you relate to the Spirit of God, you're relating to one who has it all known, has it all understood. And his major role is to communicate that truth to you in bite-sized chunks that you can take and apply. That's his role. He reveals them to you. Look at verse 11. We can identify with this. Who among men knows the thoughts of a man except the spirit of the man which is in him? You know, right now I have thoughts that you don't know. And you have thoughts that I don't know, because they're only known by each one of us individually. No one else can know our own thoughts. Right now, I'm going to think of something. What was I just thinking of? You have no idea. I was thinking of a purple submarine. I don't know why, but it was just in my mind. It was a thought in my mind, silly, unrelated to this, but it illustrates the fact that you don't know what's in my mind. Now look closely. Even so, the thoughts of God no one knows except the Spirit of God. Woo! How good is that? And he's not keeping it to himself. His role is to unveil that truth and to let you get a corner on it and begin to see it. It's called spiritual insight. Discernment. It becomes a filter system in this wicked, deceptive world where you're hit on all sides by the media, and you have to filter through that and come up with truth in the midst of a pile of error. That's the role of the Spirit. Verse 12, now we have received not the spirit of the world, but the Spirit who is from God. Why? So that we may know the things freely given to us by God. You know what? I have had people say to me, it doesn't matter that I know that much. Look, wait. If you're ever tempted to say that, zip it. Don't say that. If you really mean that, you're a prey to every cult that comes to your door. You don't care about knowing what you believe. You're ready for a fall. The enemy loves to hear you say that.

0: Spirit of God. I would add this, if you do not know the Lord, this information is dull and boring to you because you haven't the Spirit of God to make it meaningful to you. You can't see the Spirit because He's invisible. You can't know the work of the Spirit except in deep inner feelings, sometimes through conviction, sometimes through divine guilt that He may bring over sin in our lives. Occasionally, our conscience is troubled because we have grieved God in something we have done or said or even thought. That's the work of the Spirit within us, but we cannot see with these eyes because the Spirit of God, His work is not a tangible work.
1: The Holy Spirit works in ways your eyes will never see, but your heart will always know. That quiet conviction when something isn't right, that inner stirring when truth lands deeply, that's not coincidence, that's Him. You're listening to Insight for Living. Chuck Swindoll is just getting started with a message titled, Getting Reacquainted with the Spirit of Power. 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This is message number 9 in a 12-part series Chuck titled, How Great is Our God? 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What about infants or someone lost to suicide? 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I'm Bill Meyer. Chuck Swindoll continues his message called Getting Reacquainted with the Spirit of Power, Friday on Insight for Living.

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2: With SRN News, I'm John Scott. The United States launching new airstrikes against Iran, and Tehran responded by targeting Gulf countries. The strikes came hours after President Trump said recent Iranian attacks on ships in the Strait of Hormuz signaled the end of the ceasefire and threatened to escalate the conflict if they didn't stop. In Utah, prosecutors working to show they have enough evidence to try Tyler Robinson in the murder of Charlie Kirk. The week-long preliminary hearing continues today as the country watches. Correspondent Hannah Schoenbaum has more on the story.
3: Charlie Kirk's widow and parents were back in court in Utah on Wednesday as investigators testified in the week-long preliminary hearing for the man accused of killing him. I was in the courtroom as an agent with the Utah State Bureau of Investigation described the night that defendant Tyler Robinson showed up with his parents at the Washington County Sheriff's Office to turn himself in. He has not entered a plea. Next in the case, we expect to hear parts of an interview with Robinson's roommate and romantic partner, Lance Twiggs. Prosecutors say they also plan to introduce as evidence an alleged confession note that Robinson left for Twigg. Outside the courthouse in Provo, Utah, I'm Hannah Schoenbaum.
2: The U.S. heatwave posing serious risks, especially for vulnerable populations such as the elderly, children, and outdoor workers. The heat.

0: Oklahoma is affecting some, especially farmers who produce crops with fruits and vegetables.
1: Annie Woods, a vegetable and herb farmer in Kentucky who harvests by hand, has moved her work to the early morning and late evening to avoid the hottest parts of the day. The extreme heat has also shortened the harvest window for some farmers of certain fruits like raspberries. Specialty crop farmers often plant a wide diversity of crops to offset potential losses from extreme weather. Keith Peters reporting.
0: This is SRN News. Planned Parenthood spending big on the midterms.
2: The nation's largest abortion business is launching a $2 million campaign designed to defeat pro-life Republicans in November. Most of the cash will go to influencing the vote in swing districts in states such as Arizona, Colorado, Iowa, Michigan, New York, and Pennsylvania. Planned Parenthood has already spent $1.5 million on political campaigns this year. This fresh $2 million will be added on top of that. Michael Harrington reporting.
0: An AP Dart poll highlights divisions among American Jews regarding Israel. It shows religiously affiliated Jews often see support of Israel as central to their identity, while those who are religiously unaffiliated are more critical of Israel's actions. The survey touched on everything from views on Israel to anti-Semitism and strains on interpersonal relations. It finds that supporting Israel is still fundamental to many Jewish adults' identity. This is SRN News. The International Monetary Fund has modestly downgraded its outlook for the world economy this year, citing the energy shock caused by the Iran war.
3: Fallout from the conflict is being tempered somewhat by booming investment in AI and other tech. The IMF now expects the global economy to expand by a sluggish 3% this year, down from 3.5% last year and from the 3.1% forecast issued back in April. The war pushed up energy prices, squeezing business and consumers. The IMF now expects oil prices to be up nearly 32% this year. Rich Thomason reporting.
0: New suspected Ebola cases reported in previously unaffected parts of Congo. The death toll from the latest outbreak, 600 now. The outbreak declared on May 15th caused by the Bundibugyo virus, which has no approved vaccine or treatment. More details at srnnews.com.

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1: Welcome to Johnny Erickson Tada Sharing Hope. Here's our dear friend Johnny with a powerful lesson from Ephesians.
2: You know, when I broke my neck and tumbled into depression, when I was stuck in the hospital for nearly 2 years, two long years, I felt so isolated, so alone. The dreary hospital routines, month after month, it made me feel as though God had abandoned me, that He'd forgotten me. I felt like no one was looking. And even during those brighter moments when I felt my faith come alive, it still felt like no one really noticed. I mean, my friends were off to college, kids went back to work. My perseverance didn't seem to be benefiting anyone. But then, a friend opened his Bible to Ephesians chapter 3, verse 10, and this is what he read, quote, "God's intent is now that through the church, His manifold wisdom should be known to the rulers and authorities in the heavenly realms." I said, "Say what?" And my friend explained. He said, "The powers and principalities, all the heavenly hosts and dark rulers of the universe, millions of unseen beings, were intensely interested to see just how able God is to sustain the weak and weary. And you, Johnny," he said, "you are God's chalkboard." He went on to say that Ephesians chapter 3 tells us that God teaches the unseen world all about Himself, and He does it using you and me as His audiovisual aids. When we respond with trust in the middle of a trial, when we hold on to hope and believe God's word, even when it's hard, we are being used of the Lord to show the universe how great and how awesome and how wonderful He and His grace really are. And this is how it works. Okay, here it is. Let's say some demon dares to waltz up to heaven's throne and he sneers, "God, people only trust you because you bless them with health and strength. But let me put a kink in the lower back of some missionary, and then you allow me to take away his financial support. Allow me to create some problem with the sending agency, and then I just bet that missionary would end up denying you." But God would answer, "Uh-uh, you're wrong, Satan. Because that exact scenario happened to Mr. Brown, and he trusted me. I worked through his obedience, and because of his testimony, so many more people heard about my son's love." At that point, the demon would shrink away, and the glory surrounding God would glow even brighter. Mr. Brown's sufferings not only helped him to grow in Christ, but they demonstrated to that demon and millions like him how powerful God's sustaining grace is. And the result? Greater glory to God. Now, the same is true for me in my hardships, and the same is true for you. The challenge is, will we be faithful? Will we trust the Lord through deep disappointments and hard times? Will we be the blackboard upon which God chalks wonderful lessons about Himself? Now, because one day it's going to be shown to all that God really was able to rescue sinners, redeem suffering, crush the rebellious, restore all things, vindicate His holy name, provide restitution, and come out of it all the more glorious for it. What an honor to share in that. So, friend, when you feel surrounded by tough circumstances, remember, you're not alone. Somebody's watching. Somebody's learning about God through you. You have a chance to be Mr. Brown. You've got an opportunity to make God look great. So be the blackboard today upon which the Lord chalks marvelous lessons about Himself for the benefit of millions and millions and millions of unseen beings. And oh, what glory to God you will bring. That's your lesson today from johnnyradio.org.
1: And friend, thanks for listening to Johnny Erickson Tada Sharing Hope, where we love sharing hope through every hardship and where we love praying for you. 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

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Sunny Saturday, 88. And that's your weather, courtesy of the Heartland Christian Association and Angel 95 FM. Oh!

0: Angel 95, and we're in the office of Daniel Skouchas here at the Riley County Extension Service. And, of course, we've got a big event coming up. We're at that event every year. It's like our 37th year to be there, and we'll be at the same place where we always are, under the tree there. And, Daniel, tell us when's the event going to be?
1: Well, we have the Riley County Fair coming up on July 23rd through 27th. That is a Thursday through a Monday, and right around the corner.
0: Yeah, it's coming here quicker than you believe here. And, of course, that means that we're getting closer when school starts again. But anyway, we've got, of course, along with the fair, the Kaw Valley Rodeo, kind of a separate group, but they're always there and showing up with a lot of numbers of people in the crowd.
1: Oh, man, and this year's a big year for them. The rodeo's been growing, but this is also the 50th year of the Kaw Valley Rodeo. And so it's a huge event this year, really trying to celebrate it in a big way.
0: All right, and so come on out for that. Of course, the fair, the big thing is the exhibits, particularly the 4-H'ers. I know there's some open class, but it's kind of the big deal with the 4-H'ers every year to show off what they're doing.
1: Yeah, absolutely. You know, working in the extension office, that's on our mind, that is the big part, is the 4-H'ers showing off the exhibits they've been working on, all the hard work, the hours, hopefully not too many tears, but all the excitement, and see what they've been working on.
0: I remember those years. I won't tell you how many years ago it was, but hey, yeah, kind of those last-minute preparations, getting your exhibit ready to show and keeping records on what's going on there. Golden Clover, tell us a little bit about what that is.
1: Now, that is going to be exciting. So, we have a Golden Clover hidden in Riley County, and clues will start being dropped here soon. Eagle Radio will be running it, but as well as it's going to be on our Facebook page, Little Apple Post, JC Post, giving hints where it is. And the winner is going to get some awesome prizes from like Stag Hill, Shortstop, Therapy, Chick-fil-A. So it's going to be a wonderful operation there, and hopefully the first one to find it gets some great prizes.
0: Okay, we're celebrating our anniversary of our country, 250 years, and you're going to be having a special apple pie contest as part of the fair activity.
1: Yeah, that was a great suggestion. You know, we always have our baking contest, but what better way to celebrate than with an all-American pie apple pie contest? Which I managed to squeeze myself in as a judge, so that's the only way. That's the only way I throw my weight around.
0: It's
1: there.
0: It's a tough job.
1: Yeah. Oh, someone has to do it.
0: Yeah. All right. And so that'll be July 26th at 1 at Potter Hall. So you can come on by there. And are there going to be some pies for sale, or you get any samples, or?
1: Yep. Afterwards, the pies that aren't eaten, of course, by the judges are put up for sale where people can purchase. So maybe come by and get a slice of the winner for yourself, or the 4-H bake sale. They have plenty of food for sale from that as well.
0: All right. And, of course, you've got a live entertainment tent. Tell me a little bit about that.
1: Well, we have the Canes Live Entertainment Tent this year. And on Friday night, we're going to have Zerf out there doing his traditional music he's done before. And then now we just confirmed, live, fresh off the press, 88 Cassette will be out there Saturday with some rock and roll music from the 80s. So good times ahead.
0: All right, that's on the Saturday night of the fair, then, that he'll be there, right?
1: Yep, perfect, yep.
0: All right, and of course, one of the kids really enjoys the pedal tractor pull.
1: Yes, coming up on Sunday night, we have the pedal tractor pull. And this year, we actually have a group that goes around putting this on, some real pros and putting it on, coming to help us out with the event. So we're ready for as big a crowd as you can bring to help come and qualify for a state championship of pedal pull.
0: Okay, and we got Wee Entertainment.
1: Yeah, I mean, let's be honest, we know. My daughter's more excited about that than anything else. So definitely come out and see the Wee Carnival, have some fun, and maybe let the kids stay up a little past the bedtime. It all goes up to a good cause.
0: And the best way to do it is just get the wristband, pay for that, and ride all night.
1: Personal opinion, yes. Last year, we even learned that it's hard to get the kids away after one or two rides. So get the wristband, enjoy yourself.
0: Riley County Fair, I guess there'll be plenty of free parking there, right?
1: Yeah. And we haven't confirmed, you know, there's no baseball tournaments that weekend. So that'll help with the parking. Thank you, Parks and Rec. So, Lions Club will be out there to help park. And come early, save your spot, have some fun, and come see us.
0: All right. Riley County Fair is July 23rd through the 27th. Daniel, anything else we need to tell folks about?
1: Hey, nothing else, but watch our Facebook page for updates, and we look forward to seeing you there.
0: All right. It is Fair Lights and Star Spangled Nights, the theme.
1: That's it. Celebrating 250 throughout the fair.
0: All right, come on out and celebrate with us here. And there is some air conditioning activity there if you get over to Potter Hall.
1: Yes. It's not all outside. Definitely go outside, see the animals and the outside exhibits. But make sure you stop in Potiford's air conditioned to see those static exhibits that have been worked on so hard.
0: And the animals are well taken care of. I know you got some cooling going on around wherever they're stationed.
1: Oh, yes. Those animals, they are the most pampered animals you're going to see. You know, fans and misting and massages, you name it. Those animals are very well taken care of.
0: All right. More info at riley.ksu.edu. Riley County Fair, July 23rd through the 27th. We'll see you there.
1: Sounds good. 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
1: Mark versus the Mountain is a refreshingly authentic, unscripted series streaming on Great American Family and Pure Flix. And from its very first moments, it feels unlike anything else on television. 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His wife, Christy, and their two daughters rally behind him completely. The whole family pours everything into the fight. Then comes election night. 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They don't crumble. They bond. 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Because Christy says it simply, and she means every word. 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Because apparently, mountains don't intimidate this family. The filming isn't polished, the audio isn't perfect, and somehow that makes it more compelling, not less. 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

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Sunny Saturday, 88. 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
1: 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Danny sits with Andy, and still raw, still grieving the wife he lost, and opens the Gospel of Luke, Jesus and Martha, the woman so consumed by tasks and troubles that she misses what matters most, the friends right in front of her. Andy hears it, really hears it, and then a comforting hand reaches toward him in his grief. Simple, wordless, devastating in the best possible way. This may be the finest County Rescue episode ever made. Jesus, scripture, prayer, friendship, and bearing one another's burdens, woven together in a finale that earns every single tear.
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2: Here's your Angel 95 weather, courtesy of the Heartland Christian Association and KHCA. 90, partly cloudy today. Tonight, 65, and a high on Friday of 86. Sunny Saturday, 88. 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

eloquence and angelic ecstasy, but don't love, I'm nothing but the creaking of a rusty gate. If I speak God's word with power, revealing all of his mysteries and making everything as plain as day, and if I have faith to say to a mountain, jump, and it jumps, but I don't love, I'm nothing. If I give all I own to the poor, or even go to the stake to be burned as a martyr, but I don't love, I've gotten nowhere. So, no matter what I say, no matter what I believe, no matter what I do, I'm bankrupt without love.

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1: With SRN News, I'm John Scott. The exchange of fire between the U.S. and Iran continues for another day Thursday.
2: Sirens sounding early Thursday in Kuwait City as Iran again targeted Kuwait, Bahrain, and Qatar with retaliatory fire after U.S. forces launched new airstrikes on Iran. The attacks came hours after President Trump said recent Iranian strikes on ships in the Strait of Hormuz signaled the end of the ceasefire.
3: They're bad people. And frankly, I don't want to waste my time with them.
2: Thursday's attacks appeared bigger all round. U.S. Central Command said it hit some 90 targets, and Iranian state media reported explosions in several locations, including Bushehr. I'm Ben Thomas.
1: Graham Blattner drops out of the Senate race, allowing Maine Democrats to replace him. Correspondent Laura Winters has more.
4: Graham Blattner has dropped out of the Maine Senate race.

0: race, top Democrats, including Senate Minority Leader Chuck Schumer, called on him to step aside as an ex-girlfriend came forward, accusing him of breaking into her home and sexually assaulting her. He releases a video on his X page denying any wrongdoing.
1: I have faced some very serious allegations, and I just want to make it clear, this is all false. The things that have been claimed did not happen.
0: Laura Winters reporting.
2: And Utah prosecutors planning to play audio clips in open court of law enforcement officials interviewing the roommate of the man accused of killing conservative activist Charlie Kirk. Defense attorneys fought against public release of those statements from Tyler Robinson's roommate Lance Twiggs. Robinson charged with aggravated murder and has not entered a plea. President Trump announcing at a NATO summit in Turkey, the U.S. will now allow Ukraine to manufacture Patriot air defense systems. This is SRN News.
3: Foundations of Freedom, a look at America's founding principles and the leaders who shaped our nation.
4: When Abraham Lincoln was elected president in 1860, America stood on the edge of collapse. Over the next 4 years, the Civil War claimed more than 700,000 lives and tested whether our republic could endure. As the war drew to a close, Lincoln looked beyond victory. He looked toward healing. In his second inaugural address, he challenged the nation, "Let us strive on to bind up the nation's wounds, to achieve and cherish a just and lasting peace." Lincoln understood that preserving the greatest experiment in self-government required more than winning a war. It required the character to restore what had been broken. More than 160 years later, America still faces division. The question is not whether we'll disagree. The question is whether we still have the wisdom and the character to heal together.
2: A fatal shooting during a Texas ICE operation drawing lots of attention.
5: Authorities say a U.S. Immigration and Customs Enforcement officer shot and killed Lorenzo Salgado Araujo in Houston during an operation after he attempted to evade arrest in his vehicle. The Department of Homeland Security said the shooting occurred during a targeted operation against the Mexican national who was in the U.S. without legal permission. The shooting has drawn calls from some local Democratic officials for an independent investigation. This is at least the eighth death from an encounter with federal immigration officials since the start of the Trump administration's intense immigration enforcement campaign. I'm Haya Pinjwani.
2: New world screwworm cases in dogs in Texas and New Mexico prompting warnings from vets and humane societies that pet owners need to remain vigilant to protect their animals. Experts say pet owners should examine the animals regularly and give them prescription, flea, and tick medication. More details at srnnews.com.

0: There's probably, you know, in psychology, that popular phrase says everything hysterical is historical.
1: Is there an issue that's difficult for you and your spouse to talk about? 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
0: So where has this bumped up against us in the past that has been a trigger that we kind of really respond to? The amygdala goes offline, fight, fight, freeze. All the cortisol is, you know, that stress hormone is surging. It takes 4 hours to leave our system. We've got to get to the root cause. And so what we have encouraged a lot of people to do, when you take 15 minutes apart, you de-escalate, you get with the Lord, God, show me what you want me to know about this. Like, is there more to this topic that just keeps becoming friction for us?
1: Hear more from Rebecca Lyons and her husband, Gabe, on ways you can fight for a good marriage at familyminute.org.
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5: 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Sunny Saturday, 88. 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

Are you depressed about your finances? Hi, I'm Chuck Bentley with My Money Life from Crown. Your finances should not determine your worth, happiness, or meaning and purpose in life. Christ taught us in Luke 12, life does not consist in the abundance of possessions. How we use money and resources early in life strongly impacts our future. But it's never too late to change course. In fact, midlife can be the most powerful season for transformation. Your motivation is stronger, awareness is higher, and an understanding of your mistakes and bad habits is clear. Surrender everything to the Lord, then ask Him to give you the wisdom, discipline, and desire to live as His faithful manager. He's faithful, merciful, and abounding in steadfast love. Though setbacks may occur, commit to carrying on with sound financial principles. One day, you can look forward to hearing, "Well done, good and faithful servant. You've been faithful over a little. I will set you over much. 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

0: 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Come on, everybody, sing it together. Oh, how good.
1: Oh, how good it is.
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1: Sesame Street, Season 3, is streaming now on Netflix, and Elmo and his beloved friends are back with more heart, more laughter, and more life lessons than ever. This season, the gang builds entire cities out of cardboard boxes and blasts off on an imaginary mission to outer space. But between the giggles and the grand adventures, something genuinely important is happening. Children are learning how to say sorry, how to handle frustration without falling apart, how to be a truly good friend when it's actually hard, how to work as a team even when everyone disagrees, lessons that matter, delivered with warmth, wisdom, and the irresistible charm that only Sesame Street can pull off. The puppetry is extraordinary. The music is wonderful. The silly scenarios are pure joy. This reboot doesn't just honor the original. It earns its place alongside it. No objectionable content whatsoever. Just pure, wholesome, beautifully crafted television that parents can trust completely and children will absolutely love. Sesame Street Season 3, streaming now on Netflix.
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0: having a bad day, I should say. And
1: a hit and run wreck left this mom alone with her 11-month-old twin boys in back. That mom, in that moment, not only shaken because of the wreck, but because of the twins and no car, she needed an extra set of hands. And just when she needed it most, that's when she met John. He was the guy running the rental car store.
0: Him saying that I was a twin mom in need of an extra set of hands, it definitely was a message from God.
1: And it turns out that John, who was running the car rental store, he himself was a twin. So he saw his mom raising him and his brother to know how you need more hands. And that's why John jumped into it and picked up one of the twins and just held him through all the calls and paperwork.
2: I say we take this and we do the best we can.
1: What was your first impression of mom with her hands full when you yourself were a twin?
2: To see it come out this far and to still be making noise and making waves, it's something that you just got to be grateful for and just take as a blessing.
1: And simply caring because you put yourself in their shoes and you found a little extra to offer. Something we can all do.
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worship.

0: Hey, this is our friend Nazareth, because I think it's time for a Thursday Funny. Nazareth, in his hometown of San Bernardino, he puts on free shows for the people who otherwise couldn't afford to attend something like that. And he invites a lot of other comedians. Here he is, Nazareth.
1: God bless America. We are a capitalist system and we love to eat. This is, yes. This is the only country in the world where you can take French toast, English muffin, Canadian bacon, and call it the all-American breakfast. Yes. It is. And Americans love to eat out. You don't want to cook at home. You want to eat out. You make up holidays so you can go out and eat. Valentine's Day is not about love. It's about going out and eating. Mother's Day, let's go out and eat. Father's Day, let's go out and eat. Easter, let's go eat. Guess what your family going to be doing 5 minutes after they put you under? Eat. In your memory, they're going to eat. It's all about food. Our foreign policy is based on food. We'll never have a war with Italy, China, or Mexico. Smart audience. They have good food. We're always worried about the Russians. You know why? We don't know what they eat.
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0: is not the same as joy. Never let anybody steal your joy. But on the happiness side, Amber, what makes you happy?
1: There is so much that makes me happy. I was just listening to you, and it just all started pouring in. I mean, anything from a baby's laugh makes me so happy to driving home and watching God's beautiful sunset that he gives us. It just fills me with joy. Watching an old couple holding hands together going on a walk, that makes me happy. And last but not least, I always tear up with joy when somebody gets baptized.
0: Yeah, me too.
1: I don't know what it is, but I can't help it. I'm just a big blubber baby. Just so happy when I see somebody get baptized.

The Venezuelan quake, it's hard to even talk about. I was in Haiti after that big earthquake, right on the heels of it. I feel compelled to bring this up because it's just astonishing. Did you see where a mom and her three children were rescued alive after spending 11 days trapped beneath the rubble of a collapsed building? Yeah, reports are saying that she kept her children alive by breastfeeding them while they waited to be found. Astonishing. Thank you, God.

0: I don't know. Sometimes things happen. Charlie, he is one of the kids in my daughter's family. They have six. They're a voting block. But this guy, he jumped off of a windowsill and somehow he broke his hip in two. Isn't that wild? Have you ever heard that before? Just crazy. Anyway, 6 weeks have gone by. If you feel compelled, please pray that, you know, both legs are growing normally and such. But he seems to be doing okay, and they just took off his full body cast. He kind of has to learn to walk again with a little help from mom and dad and his older siblings. And it's working out all right. And he has the most cheerful disposition. We're saying Jesus healing prayers over that family in Jesus' name.
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Yeah, so undeserving, and yet we worship, giving all the praise. Just humble servants, through sweat and tears, till no more fears. Singing the glory of the gospel out to every ear. You cover me with grace, and a love so unconditional. It's got me on my face every day, God.

In case you missed it, World Cup, it was when the U.S. beat Australia last week. You are about to hear again about 70,000 fans breaking into their own organic version of an unofficial national anthem.

Because I was a dad who never had a dad, I find that this teaching moment with a little boy and a little girl, they're 7 and 10, they are standing holding hands with their dad in an empty garage, and they're being asked to do something, and each one of the three with a command that is said is supposed to step forward if they've experienced that. Command number one, step forward if your dad has ever taken you to school. Little boy and his sister step forward. Dad stays back, and they're still all holding hands. Next command, take one step forward if your dad has ever made you breakfast. Little boy and little girl step forward. Dad doesn't. Next command, take one step forward if your dad has ever taken you to the park. Brother and a sister take one step forward. Dad still hasn't moved, and now they're too far to hold his hands. Little girl's wearing sunglasses and looking back at dad. Next command, take one step forward if your dad has ever told you he loves you. Only the brother and sister taking a step. Next command, take one step forward if your dad has ever told you that he's proud of you. Little boy and girl step forward. Dad still back there, hasn't moved. Take one step forward if your dad has ever had a pillow fight with you. Again, they step forward. And finally, the last command, step forward if your dad has ever taken you on a vacation. And they both take a step forward, and they turn, and they run back, and they're hugging their dad. That was the moment they both realized their dad had broken the cycle. Now, why I like that is because a lot of us have dad wounds. The best we can do is to give to our own children what was not given us. And it's not out of blame, you know, where we look at our dad as some kind of a scoundrel because we don't know the circumstances that he grew up with. But as for us, we can be the dad we never had.

0: Just wondering, what makes you feel good or what makes you happy, Corky?
1: First time in my life, I find myself not working. So I have my granddaughter this summer, and we do something. Last Tuesday, we had a tea party, and today we're doing a puppet show. This will be the summer she remembers with Grandma. It is so fun.

0: That is so crazy that we're in a place in time where science itself has passed itself by, and they have to look at the deeper things that are not necessarily apparent that speak to an intelligent design. This from a scientist. What were you studying?
1: I started studying neuroscience, and I learned that all of our thoughts travel on something called neural pathways. And I learned every time you think a thought, it creates a neural pathway. When you think the same thought again, it widens the neural pathway. And then our brain is wired to use the least amount of energy to come to a decision. You have what we call mindsets. Like that person has an attitude, or they have a mindset.
0: Okay.
1: And what an actual mindset is in neurology is that it's actually a six-lane freeway to something's about to go wrong. And then I started thinking about, you know, Romans 12, don't be conformed to this world, but be transformed by the renewing of your mind. And what happens when you renew your mind? What is actually biologically happening or neurologically happening when you renew your mind is that you're actually developing new neural pathways. If you can create a pathway to developing new neural pathways for 40 days, you create new mindset.
0: That is a daily spirit-empowered process of changing how you think, replacing the worldly patterns with God's truth. Yeah, you can read about that. Romans 12:2.
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There is no shame to not knowing what the gospel is. It's kind of one of those Christian-y words where gospel this, gospel that. It's the gospel. It's the, what is that, the Bible? What is that, the, well, simply put, gospel is a word for truth. I don't know why we just don't use the word truth. And it's the truth about Jesus and who he is. And the gospel is also the first four books of the New Testament. Matthew, Mark, Luke, and John are called the Gospels, the personal first-hand accounts of Jesus as Messiah, the Christ. And those first four books are the first-hand account of his ministry and his going to the cross and the fact that he rose from the dead 3 days later, like he said he would. And it's on that that all of Christianity hinges, the fact that he rose from the dead and paid the penalty on the cross for our sins, if we'll accept it.

This is so great. This guy, he posts videos of him singing to animals to see how animals, a lot of times they're wild, how they respond to him. Here, he is singing to some kind of a rescued animal. There are four of them in front of them, and they begin to sing along. I'm going to leave it up to you to determine what kind of animal you think is singing.

Did you guess seals? No, that's not the answer. Dogs? Uh-uh. No. Four rescued elephants were singing along with them.

0: What makes you happy? Laura here. As the song was ending, you were saying that it's your 11-year-old daughter that does that for you. Why?
1: Last year in school, she helped the janitor, she helped the librarian, she helped her teacher, she was on the safety patrol, she did all these things. And then, like a week and a half ago, she said, I'm bored and I miss helping people. And
0: so
1: we put this flyer together and we went over to the retirement apartments about two blocks away and put some flyers up. And she's going to be volunteering at the food bank starting tomorrow. And she's been walking Somebody's dog a couple times a day.
0: She is so entrepreneurial and she's really got a heart.
1: She does. Really does.

0: Whoa, I just read about this. People are distrusting the media. They're distrusting public education and science. If you feel like that, you're not alone. And that also includes organized religion and law enforcement. Different professionals were asked about this negative research and what people feel. The positive guy, Dr. James Spencer, he's an evangelical. He says, people are going to come to realize that their expectations for what those institutions could do, your expectations were too high. And he said, my hope is that they'll begin to look beyond those things to God, who sustains all things and makes all things new.
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God's already forgiven you. If you can just find the strength now and forgive yourself, I love you, and I'll see you up here soon.

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And so as I get older and my children are having children, I was out in the cul-de-sac with my daughter's child, 3 years old. His name is Kaya. He was on my old skateboard. And his mom is out there, and his grandpa's out there looking like an ogre. Everybody who's going to see the picture is going to look at the kid, but here I am doing the pinch on my face, zooming up. What hit him? I used to be cute.

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They want to get this little girl, get her home. They showed up with this duffel bag completely full of small toys and stuffed animals because they knew her little transition might be kind of hard. And while they're ending the paperwork, little girl, it was her final opportunity to say goodbye to her friends and stuff. She took the duffel bag and she drug it out the door. Her brand new parents saw this, and so they paused the paperwork so they could follow her down the streets and the alleys as she drug this duffel bag to where she would play with her friends. And she unzipped that duffel bag and she passed out everything that was in that bag because she knew she had already gotten her wish of adoption.

0: times in life, you have to accept the fact that you might have to come from behind. But no matter the circumstance, remember God will always use those that others count out in all for his glory. You are blessed. Keep fighting.
1: Well, when you're raising kids, it's not just the one thing that you say is going to shape their life forever. It's like a million little things. But if you could say one thing that would stick, what would you say? And I kind of came up with this. I would want to tell my daughters and my sons that I want you to believe deep in your heart that you're capable of achieving anything you put your mind to. And that you'll never lose. You either win or learn. Just go forth and aim for the skies. Then I'd tell them that I can't promise to be here for the rest of your life, but I can promise to love you for the rest of mine.

0: A new study, a little shocking, except I don't think any of us are going to be surprised that our smartphones are actually making us dumber. And they discovered that if you actually put your phone in a whole different room from the one you're in, your brain power increases significantly. And it doesn't matter if you have the ringer turned off. Now, if we're honest, we've all felt a little lost in a room if we don't know where our phone is. What are we missing? What is that? Why don't we just leave it there? We don't need to have it. Yes, you do. It's my precious.
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2: With SRN News, I'm Bob Agnew in Washington. Maine Democrats are looking for a new candidate to challenge incumbent Republican Senator Susan Collins in November.
3: Graham Plattner has dropped out of the Maine Senate race. Top Democrats, including Senate Minority Leader Chuck Schumer, called on him to step aside as an ex-girlfriend came forward, accusing him of breaking into her home and sexually assaulting her. He releases a video on his X page.

0: Page denying any wrongdoing.
1: I have faced some very serious allegations, and I just want to make it clear, this is all false. The things that have been claimed did not happen.
0: Laura Winters reporting.
2: Ukrainian drones have battered Russian oil facilities and set more oil tankers on fire.
3: Ukraine has hit more Russian oil facilities as well as setting two oil tankers ablaze in the Sea of Azov. The drone strikes on oil infrastructure across Russia have triggered a fuel crisis with gasoline shortages and fuel rationing in multiple regions. The strikes come a day after President Donald Trump pledged to grant Ukraine a license to manufacture the Patriot air defense systems. A top Ukrainian official, meanwhile, cautioned that it could take a year or more for the country to produce Patriot interceptor missiles. I'm Karen Shemas.
2: The legal battle over alleged damage to the Lincoln Memorial reflecting pool moving forward now. We get an update from correspondent Willie Nelson.
4: Olympic canoeist David Hurd has pleaded not guilty to a felony charge connected to damage at the Lincoln Memorial reflecting pool. Prosecutors say Hurd helped damage the recently renovated landmark. If convicted, he could face up to 10 years in prison. His next court appearance is scheduled for August. Willie Nelson, the White House.
2: Despite rising tensions between the U.S. and Iran, oil prices retreated somewhat today, at least so far, down about $2 a barrel right now. Stock price is doing well. The Dow was up by 78 points at this hour. The Nasdaq up by 327. This is SRN News. Planned Parenthood is hoping for some big political changes in the November midterm elections, and they're spending a lot of money to try and make that happen.
5: The nation's largest abortion business is launching a $2 million campaign designed to defeat pro-life Republicans in November. Most of the cash will go to influencing the vote in swing districts in states such as Arizona, Colorado, Iowa, Michigan, New York, and Pennsylvania. Planned Parenthood has already spent $1.5 million on political campaigns this year. This fresh $2 million will be added on top of that. Michael Harrington reporting.
2: Texas lawmakers are considering banning foreign nationals from using surrogates in the state, raising concerns about immigration and birthright citizenship. The Texas Senate Health Committee is set to hear testimony on the issue. Many prominent pro-life organizations oppose surrogacy. The practice is designed to bring new life into the world, but the pro-life movement broadly argues the underlying processes are unbiblical. This is SRN News. That heat dome that settled over much of the country is affecting the way some farmers do their work.
6: Annie Woods, a vegetable and herb farmer in Kentucky who harvests by hand, has moved her work to the early morning and late evening to avoid the hottest parts of the day. The extreme heat has also shortened the harvest window for some farmers of certain fruits like raspberries. Specialty crop farmers often plant a wide diversity of crops to offset potential losses from extreme weather. Keith Peters reporting.
2: Facebook and Instagram parent Meta said this week it will invest more than 13 billion Canadian dollars, that comes to about 9.1 billion U.S., to build its first artificial intelligence data center in Canada. It will be its largest outside the United States, a facility set to be built in Sturgeon County, Alberta, province officials say, has created a regulatory framework meant to attract data center investment. More at SRNnews.com.
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14: Are you a Christian by any chance?
15: Very much so.
14: Like, why is that exactly?
15: Jesus saved my life. I'm a sinner. Gave my life to Christ. Most important decision I ever made.
14: So you believe the Bible is real?
15: Yes, I believe the Bible is true and real.
16: Three brothers in a fire, willing to die for their faith. But you were with them in the fire, and they walked out the next day.
15: Christ called us to be salt and light. We as Christians should change the environment that we come in contact with. That's what salt and light do.
17: You know why I like him? Because he hasn't made the mistake of elevating politics over faith in Christ. So what's

hour is at hand in which we need to become biblically literate. The hour is at hand in which we need to stand on the rock, which is firm, that we call Jesus Christ. Now is the time to become bold for our faith.

0: allow you to live in fear.
1: When one man falls, I believe thousands will rise.
2: We've never seen them. 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I mean, there's standing room only. 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

0: how do you want to be remembered?
1: If I die?
0: Everything just goes away. How would you, if you could be associated with one thing, how would you want to be remembered?
2: I'm unashamed.
1: I want to be remembered for courage for my faith. That would be the most important thing. Most important thing is my faith in my life.

0: There's probably, you know, in psychology, that popular phrase says everything hysterical is historical.
1: Is there an issue that's difficult for you and your spouse to talk about? Here's Rebecca Lyons on Focus on the Family Minute.
0: So where has this bumped up against us in the past that has been a trigger that we kind of really respond to? The amygdala goes offline, fight, fight, freeze. All the cortisol is, you know, that stress hormone is surging. It takes 4 hours to leave our system. We've got to get to the root cause. And so what we have encouraged a lot of people to do, when you take 15 minutes apart, you de-escalate, you get with the Lord. God, show me what you want me to know about this. Like, is there more to this topic that just keeps becoming friction for us?
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3: 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Sunny Saturday, 88. 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
1: 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Savannah is an acquisitions editor at Pendleton Publishing. She's secretly pouring her heart into a romance novel she'd never dare show anyone. After a charged encounter with a rival publisher forces her to rewrite her manuscript in just 2 weeks, something unexpected happens. An anonymous editor at her own company finds her work and starts leaving feedback in the margins. At first, Savannah is furious. Then she's intrigued. This mystery editor doesn't just improve her manuscript. He sees her protagonist. He sees her. And as feelings begin, quietly, dangerously blooming, Savannah faces the choice she's always avoided: play it safe or risk everything for real love. Warm, cozy, and genuinely charming, strong moral values of forgiveness, compassion, humility, and hard work run beautifully throughout, with light Christian elements woven naturally into the story. Some deception between characters features, no other objectionable content.
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2: Here's your Angel 95 weather, courtesy of the Heartland Christian Association and KHCA. 90 partly cloudy today, tonight 65. And a high on Friday of 86. Sunny Saturday, 88. And that's your weather, courtesy of the Heartland Christian Association and Angel Mighty 5 FM.

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1: Oh, you have found it. Christian Music Classic, Streets of Gold is the program, and I'm your host this weekend, Larry Wayne. Time once again for another countdown, and we've been receiving great comments about those countdown programs, especially the monthly ones. So today, that's what we've got for you, another top 30 flashback from a particular month and year. So where are we going today? Well, we're retroing back to this month, July of 1980. Summer Olympics were held in Russia. However, the United States and several other countries

boycotted the Olympics because of the war in Afghanistan. Also that same month, the Sony Walkman was introduced to the public. Let me see the hands of those that still own an original Sony Walkman. On the survey now, we've got 14 male vocalists, no female vocalists, oddly enough, 3 duets, 2 trios, and 6 groups. Only 2 artists landed with more than 1 song, one having 3 songs and the other having 4 songs. All right, let's start the countdown with an artist who in 1979 had a controversial conversion from Judaism to Christianity. He recorded 3 Christian albums. Here is Bob Dylan, one of my all-time favorites, at number 30 on this date in 1980, Saved on Streets of Gold. I was blinded by

Streets of Gold and Tim Shepard, who nowadays lives in the Dallas-Fort Worth area and still performing, by the way, ever since the day, coming in at number 29. It's a top five flashback this week on the program. We're playing the top songs from the month of July, the year 1980. At number 28, couple of brothers. They first performed with the secular band Mason Prophet. Here is John Michael and Terry Talbot from the Painter album. This is Advent Suite on Streets of Gold.

of gold.

Streets of Gold and a song that debuted on the charts at number 27 in July of 1980. But it would soon become a classic, Keith Green, and So You Want to Go Back to Egypt. Personally, I don't want to go back to Egypt, although I have days when it seems like I'm headed that way. I want to press on to the promised land, knowing the prize that waits for me at the end of my life, whenever that might happen to be. Hope you think that way, too. Our survey consists of three different family siblings. We just heard the Talbot Brothers back at number 28, and that's also the case with the number 26 song, Four Girls Who Call Themselves the Boones. Here is Heavenly Love on Streets of Gold.

songs you thought you'd never again hear on the radio. You're hearing them today. The Boons coming in at number 26 on our Top 30 Flashback from July of 1980. I'm Larry Wayne, pretending to be Casey Kasem, as we have the Top 25 songs still to come. 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Okay, we found song number 25 because producer Jack thought it didn't come back from the cleaners, and it did. Here is the Cruz Family and their radio hit from that year, Power, on Streets of Gold.

Streets of Gold and a group that formed at Westchester State University in Philadelphia, GLAAD. The song is Take a Stand, number 23 on this date back in 1980. Here's an update, by the way, on one of the founding members from GLAAD. Bob Coughlin is now pastoring a church in the Charlotte, North Carolina area, close to where one of our affiliate stations happened to be, WBFJ in Winston-Salem. Hi, Bob. If you're listening today, thanks for all the good music and the good preaching, too, I'm sure. Moving on at number 22, here is Bruce

0: song that came out a year prior but was still hot in 1980. Praise the Lord, the Imperials coming in at number 21. In fact, it is the first of four, that's right, I said four songs that the Imperials landed on our countdown for July of 1980. My name is Larry Wayne, playing the hits today from this date back in 1980. We've got 20 songs to go all the way to the number one position.
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0: It is a Top 30 flashback today on the program, and we've got the time vault set back to July of 1980, and it is just ticking up to that number one position. We're now at number 20. Now, several years ago, Barry McGuire recorded the song on a children's album, but in 1980, it appears on his live album entitled Inside Out. You know the one I'm talking about. Here is former New Christie minstrel Barry McGuire, Bullfrogs and Butterflies on Streets of Gold.
3: Bullfrogs and butterflies. We've both been born again. Bullfrogs and butterflies. We've both been, come on, sing it with me. Come on. Bullfrogs and butterflies. We've both been born again. Wait a minute. You guys are all out there clapping, and there's just this rolling back and forth across the room. We need to clap. Director up here. Could you do that, Billy? You three over there, maybe? Three of them, all right. Yeah. That's it. Bullfrogs and butterflies, we've both been born again. Now let's sing it. Bullfrogs and butterflies, we've both been born. Come on, sing it out now.
4: Bullfrogs and butterflies,
3: yeah, we've both been born
4: again.
3: Come on, let's hear it.
4: We've both been born again.
3: All right, now you got the words down. This comes, wait a minute, now this is my favorite part. I always like to separate the bullfrogs from the butterflies. You know, I just feel that the guys are naturally more bullfroggy than the girls are, you know? And the girls, they're just naturally more than the guys, you know? Hey, when I was a little boy, I used to think, you know, the dogs and the cats. I thought all the dogs were boys and all the cats were the girls. Yeah, you know? And when I found out that there was a girl dog, man, it just blew up, shattered my whole world. I just got all embarrassed. Oh, no! You know? Yeah. I bet there's a few people here that thought that when you're a little kid, huh? Anyway, we'll sing it. All the bullfrogs will sing, bullfrogs! And then all the butterflies will sing,
5: and butterflies!
3: Right? What would you expect from a bullfrog? And then all together we sing, we've both been born again. Let's try it.

Streets of Gold with an artist who landed three songs on our survey. That is the first of them, BJ Thomas, and Nothing Can Be Better, number 19 on this date back in 1980. Now, if you caught our request program last month, we mentioned on that program a guy named Gary Limpick, that he could still be a music pastor in a church in the Carmel, Monterey area of California. Here's the guy, Gary Limpick, the number 18 song, Gentle Touch of Your Love on Streets of Gold.

thought about that concept? If there were only time for love? Dogwood, number 17 song on this date back in 1980 on Streets of Gold. All right, let's squeeze in one more song here before the break. Here is Matthew Ward at number 16, Hold On.